That's Paul Simon on Folk Alley. And Beth Orton said recently about Paul Simon, he spawned singer-songwriters. There's not a songwriter out there who won't have inadvertently, unconsciously, consciously pulled from his work. They're classics that you take for granted, and then you sit down and you're like, my God, how the heck did he do that? That was from the New York Times article, 30 Greatest Living American Songwriters. We are listening to artists featured on that list. Tell us your Mount Rushmore of songwriters on Folk Alley's Facebook page. Up next, Gillian Welch said about Dolly Parton, when I return to her early songs, I'm struck by their bravery. There's some dark subject matter and some hard luck people on the fringes. I feel like I have more respect for the human spirit after listening to a Dolly record. It's Dolly Parton.

Carole King and Brittany Howard recently said about her, as a vocalist, she's not showy, she's straight to the point. It's almost like hearing your friend, almost like you know her. We're sharing folks featured in the New York Times article, 30 Greatest Living American Songwriters. Visit our Facebook page and tell us who's on your Mount Rushmore of songwriters, who the New York Times left off the list. Coming up, we'll hear the redheaded stranger and someone who just turned 85. I'm Cindy Howes. This is Folk Alley.

The New York Times 30 Greatest Living American Songwriters list is causing lots of discussion. We're going to be sharing some folk songwriters not included coming up in just a bit. But first, two more writers that made the cut. Sheryl Crow on Willie Nelson said, "You dream as a young songwriter that you're going to have songs that outlive you. Willie has a whole body of work that will outlive him." We'll hear his namesake now. It's Willie Nelson, The Redheaded Stranger.

0: One more happy 85th birthday shout out for Bobby D. New York Times said, even if we reject the silly label greatest songwriter, there's no denying that Bob Dylan pushed back the horizons of popular music, expanding the limits of what a song could say or how it could say it. We're listening to artists featured on the New York Times 30 Greatest Living American Songwriters, where more than 250 music insiders weighed in on who defines the new American songbook. Those guys clearly didn't ask us at Folk Alley. We're going to help fix their list by playing some clear snubs. So for the second half of the hour, here are some artists that should have been on that list. John Gorka, Gretchen Peters, Laurie McKenna, Mary Gaucher. We're going to start with Greg Brown. Here's My New Book.
1: Lipstick on a thermos cup, lust and whiskey fill it up, and smoke blows from the chimney to the moon. It's much too cold in the Midwest, chilly hands, cup chilly breasts, things not said fill up every room. And as he stands there in the door, there's no room for him anymore. She lies there saying, honey, take one last look. I'll tell it all in my new book. Above the city 300 feet, a derelict in a penthouse suite packs his suitcase for the midnight train. The rich girl couldn't face her dream. He's bitter coffee, she's sweet cream. She pulls on a shirt

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Tales grow tall around the fire where there's no truth, no one's a liar. Whatever mask you wear is who you'll be. There is a hole in the day through which we make our getaway. 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The whole world to us now is a theme park. The tourist takes the traveler's place, buys a new body, a new face. 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

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I look at you and raise my glass. 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

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I'll tell it all.

John Gorka's songwriting has this blend of literary intelligence, understated humor, and profound earnestness that has made him a towering figure in the contemporary folk scene. We heard his song, Unblindfold the Referee. We're listening to songwriters we thought should have been included on the New York Times 30 Greatest Living American Songwriters. Coming up, the writer of Martina McBride's Independence Day. I'm Cindy Howes. It's Folk Alley.

Recently, the New York Times released their list of the 30 greatest living American songwriters, and we think they missed a few, so we're sharing some artists that are on our Mount Rushmore of songwriters. Gretchen Peters is known for writing raw, cinematic story songs that interweave dark themes with deep empathy, like her huge hit song, Martina McBride's Independence Day. She co-wrote this yearning track, inspired by the medieval saint, with songwriter Tom Russell. Here's Saint Francis from Gretchen Peters.

Lori McKenna, known for her rare gift of finding profound universal truths in everyday moments. Tim McGraw made a big hit out of that song, Humble and Kind. It is such a huge song that I have seen throw pillows that say, always stay humble and kind. We're listening to songwriters that we thought should have been included in the New York Times 30 Greatest Living American Songwriters. I'm Cindy Howes on Folk Alley. Portland songwriter Anna Tivel also takes those everyday moments, especially from strange and outcasted characters, and turns them into cinematic masterpieces. Here's Anna Tivel.

0: Mary Gaucher's songwriting is defined by her radical vulnerability, her gift for empathetic character study, and her commitment to healing. She says, "Mercy Now came to me as a prayer and an act of desperation. I wrote it in a time when the world around me was collapsing into darkness. The song brought me catharsis and unexpectedly something else. I found peace in my heart where there once was anger and fear." We've been sharing songwriters we thought should have been included in the New York Times 30 Greatest Living American Songwriters. 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
1: Weather forecast for tonight, calling for a 30% chance of showers. Otherwise, cloudy skies with a low in the mid-60s and calm winds. A 30% chance of showers and thunderstorms Thursday with a high of 83, down to 20% Thursday night and a low of 65. We're KCNP.
2: Welcome back to another hour of Folk Alley. I'm your host, Cindy House. Coming up, we'll hear some new music this hour from Casey Musgraves, Dervish, Old Crow Medicine Show, and Lamb Chop. But first, a song about a bug, specifically a mayfly, but like as a metaphor for making the most of a short life and cramming a lot of living into that life. You may know, as I know we have a lot of entomologist listeners, mayflies are aquatic insects that live most of their life in water as nymphs. When they emerge from the water as adults and lay eggs, they promptly die, usually within one day. Here's Jeffrey Foucault with Mayfly on Folk Alley.

set of songs that take place in the river, wrapping up with the late Kate Wolf, a song about the yearning for nature's grounding peace when trapped in the chaotic, isolating pace of urban life. You know, some people like it that way. We also heard Leo Kottke right before that with an instrumental, A Trout Toward Noon, and Jeffrey Foucault with Mayfly starting us off. New Kacey Musgraves, now more country folk on this record, and this song feels like two or three different songs. I love the different changes in this track. Takes its name from a real self-deprecating sign propped up in her tiny hometown of Golden, Texas. It is the title track of her new album. This one came out 1st of May. Let's take a listen to Kacey Musgraves, Middle of Nowhere. It's new music on Folk Alley.

I found this description online about that song. Ride to Roberts is probably the only song that needs to be written about Roberts' Western world. Isbell nailed it the first time. So Roberts' Western world is like the place where all the bachelorette parties take place in Nashville. Like neon signs, line dancing, buckets of Bud Light. Probably White Claw is more like it. Ride to Roberts from Jason Isbell. Coming up, some North Carolina bands. I'm Cindy Howes. It's Folk Alley.

My brother-in-law recently moved to North Carolina, and the music down there is so good. I wanted to play a small sampling in his honor, so I'll send these couple of songs out to Nabs and Steph, starting with Tanasi. Their debut album is out now, the trio based in Asheville, North Carolina. Billy Cardine on dobro and slide instruments, Anya Hinkle on vocals and guitar, and Mary Lucy on vocals, upright bass, clawhammer, banjo. Here's Tanasi.

That's Watch House on Folk Alley, based in Chapel Hill, North Carolina. Andrew Marlin and Emily France. I saw them on the KMO cruise recently with their kids. Fun to see Andrew and his daughter. They were playing the huge chessboard on deck. That was pretty cool. We also heard a new song right before that from Tanasi, just a tiny sampling of the incredible music you can find in North Carolina. Okay, let's go to Ireland now with Dervish, who have compiled Volume 2 of the Great Irish Songbook, featuring modern Irish songs, this one with Sister Sadie, who is also on KMO this year. Here's Dervish.

That's new music on Folk Alley from Corinne Polwart and Pippa Murphy, who is a sound designer and composer, made an album with Corinne coming out July 5th. That is the song Hear the Rigging, Last in Line. We heard Land of My Other from Dervish, a new recording of that song featuring Sister Sadie. That song originally from The Breath, recorded in 2023. Coming up, new Old Crow Medicine Show. I'm Cindy Howes. It's Folk Alley.

Old Crow Medicine Show have a new album, Union Made. This song is a bluegrass anthem celebrating fierce independence, Appalachian pride, and self-reliance. Song was co-written by Ketch Secor, lead singer, as well as his partner Molly Tuttle and Luke Combs. Let's hear My Side of the Mountain. It's new from Old Crow Medicine Show on Folk Alley.

am not an opera person, but I am reading the new Emma Straub book, American Fantasy, where one of the main characters works at an opera magazine and will occasionally just like randomly list singers. Renee Fleming is one that she's listed a couple of times and the only one I recognize, which makes me so happy. So yay for me. That's Renee Fleming with Bela Fleck, their new album together, that song featuring Aoife O'Donovan. We also heard an instrumental from Etta Baker, and it was new from Old Crow Medicine Show. Thank you for joining us on Folk Alley today. Let's hear a new song from one of my favorite bands of all time. This is Lamb Chop with Weekend.

Bon Iver, wrapping up Folk Alley today. Eau Claire's Festival is coming back July 24th, 25th. Bon Iver is going to be performing as Bon Dylan, playing Bob Dylan as he was in 1994. I guess it will be a dedicated suite of Dylan cosplay from 1994 with Songs Across. Festival is in Wisconsin that has like hipster folk and Renaissance fair vibes. Also heard a song right before that featuring Justin Vernon of Bon Iver on banjo from Lamb Chop. 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It's Folk Alley.

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1: Weather forecast for tonight, calling for a 30% chance of showers. Otherwise, cloudy skies with a low in the mid-60s and calm winds. A 30% chance of showers and thunderstorms Thursday with a high of 83, down to 20% Thursday night and a low of 65. We're KCNP.

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1: 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Other tribes such as Choctaw, Cherokee, Creek, and Seminole carry similar principles. 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

Weather forecast for tonight, calling for a 30% chance of showers. Otherwise, cloudy skies with a low in the mid-60s and calm winds. A 30% chance of showers and thunderstorms Thursday with a high of 83, down to 20% Thursday night and a low of 65. We're KCNP.

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1: Weather forecast for tonight, calling for a 30% chance of showers. Otherwise, cloudy skies with a low in the mid-60s and calm winds. A 30% chance of showers and thunderstorms Thursday with a high of 83, down to 20% Thursday night and a low of 65. We're KCNP.
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0: weather forecast for tonight, calling for a 30% chance of showers. Otherwise, cloudy skies with a low in the mid-60s and calm winds. A 30% chance of showers and thunderstorms Thursday with a high of 83, down to 20% Thursday night and a low of 65. We're KCNP.
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1: Weather forecast for tonight calling for a 30% chance of showers. Otherwise, cloudy skies with a low in the mid-60s and calm winds. A 30% chance of showers and thunderstorms Thursday with a high of 83, down to 20% Thursday night and a low of 65. We're KCNP.
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0: weather forecast for tonight, calling for a 30% chance of showers. Otherwise, cloudy skies with a low in the mid-60s and calm winds. A 30% chance of showers and thunderstorms Thursday with a high of 83, down to 20% Thursday night and a low of 65. We're KCNP.
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1: Weather forecast calling for a 30% chance of showers. Otherwise, cloudy skies with a low in the mid-60s. A 30% chance of showers and thunderstorms Thursday with a high of 83, down to 20% Thursday night and a low of 65. We're KCNP.

English artist Aunts spent a lot of years, 15 to be exact, in New Zealand before returning to the UK, a move that deeply shaped her artistic identity. And these days, she works across various industries, including sound design, film, theater, and dance. That was her All I Need Fenra remix, a recent addition that's the perfect way to kick off this hour together on the mainstream. Whether you're a longtime listener or just happen to stumble across this on your favorite local airwaves for the first time right now, I'm Brett Mabee, and I'm so excited that you'll be joining me for a little bit of musical listening together. This is a great way to bring people together, and if you need a quick pick-me-up, you've made it to the right place. If your day is already groovy, it's just going to get even groovier from here. We'll be listening to tracks like She Bad's Open Yourself, later on some Shaky Graves, one from the Montreal-based Indigenous Brothers Wampums, and I do have a new tune from Anishinaabe and North African singer-songwriter and electronic producer Handsome Tiger. This time, he's enlisted the help of a Métis singer-songwriter as well, so stick around for more details on that. Sons of Sevilla, Liana Flores, and this one from the Mexican Institute of Sound and the Meridian Brothers. El Campeón is a cumbia rock track that was released earlier in May ahead of the full-length album Ruido Tovar. For your

0: 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And when I say professionally recorded, I'm not trying to be rude, but there's not a whole lot that I can do to help you with your demos. You might have a friend who can help out with the mixing and the mastering, but put that work in, make it sparkle so it can stand among some of the best heavy hitters out there across the globe. I should remind you that Billie Eilish won a Grammy on songs that were recorded just on a laptop, so it is possible. In addition, I was just watching a thing on Vice about Afro Man's because I got high, and that's a really funny and inspiring story as well. He did it all on a little digital 8-track with just a bass and a drum, and I think 6 different vocal parts. So again, go check that out if you need some inspiration, but in the meantime, I look forward to hearing from you. Again, you can send those digital copies to brett@mainstreamradio.net, but there are physical ways to get them into me as well. Before this first half is through, a one from Shebad featuring Anomaly, but right now, it is one that we recently got in from the surrealist blues poet, musician, and activist known as Aja Monet. Her newest album is The Color of Rain. It's a jazz-rooted, politically charged, and genre-bending album, and I love some of the ambiance of it all. Featuring Mick Jenkins and Vic Mensa, just a few of the collaborators on this amazing album, which, hint, hint, there's also the likes of Michelle Nadigacello on her album as well. It's Melting Clocks, getting us back into this block on the mainstream.
1: Every now and when, in the yesteryear yawn, ancient embryos eternally swing the fishing pole of memory, capturing today baited by breaths of tomorrow. Twice in a blue blood moon, we dream of doubtless rhythms to collage our moment's shedding self, quantum futures past, present, always beyond.
2: Psychedelic sayings.
1: Grounded in storytelling tradition tardy, we measure the space by the changes. We wade with waiting tides, moment to moment, it be in front or behind, a constellation of seeing through, stewed glimpses, blinks of a sneeze,
3: the tea kettle's voice,
1: water at the brim of boiling, the change of a state, murmurs between space, the year grew older the further we saw it, a silver strand of breath, eyes as wounds. We tell time by how deep we bury the memory. We tell time by the space between here and there, sound lingering in the ether, bouncing off the stars and moon. We swell and grow in the scrolling distance. We tell time by how many excuses you got before you answer, or how we organize the noise. We tell time by shading time to love. In a place where there is no space or time, the length of our laughter lounging, lift every giggling second, minute, or hour. I too sing of timelessness. I wish you a future with no names. Time ain't real, no how. When you're locked up, there's only two times, daytime and nighttime. When all you got is time and folks outside waste time trying to make time, there's only beginnings and ends.
3: Time is cardiovascular.
4: State running out. In due time.
1: What you do with time is your time. You don't serve time, you get time to serve you. How wristwatches continue to sell us the pipe dream of being able to own time. How the drummers keep time. Just in time. Our folk, we build the pyramids before 12 o'clock noon and rest in the shade. Eating melons, laughing at time. What a fool. What a fool to think we could ever own

Liana Flores with Night Visions, found on her Flower of the Soul album. Before that was Sons de Sevilla's Butterfly. And for the first time, we officially introduced the collaboration between Mexican Institute of Sound and the Meridian Brothers with El Campeón. A great track to kick off that block. I'm Brett Mabee. And if you're a professional singer-songwriter, keep in mind that I always want to hear from you. You're

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1: Weather forecast calling for a 30% chance of showers. Otherwise, cloudy skies with a low in the mid-60s. A 30% chance of showers and thunderstorms Thursday with a high of 83, down to 20% Thursday night and a low of 65. We're KCNP.
2: 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Whether you're tuned in digitally on the mainland, overseas, or wherever across the globe you may be tuned in from, I'm glad that you're able to spend some musical time with me. I cherish this opportunity and giving you a quick sneak peek ahead to the remainder of this hour's broadcast. Tracks from Triathlon, also Cree singer Liv Wade. Later on, Handsome Tiger featuring Prado, a Métis singer-songwriter that I'll tell you a little bit more about as we continue on with the listening. But before going any further, this one's from Shaky Graves' fifth studio album, Fondness Etc., released May 15th on Secret Identity and Dual Tone Records. This album marks a return to a stripped-down, home-recorded, lo-fi approach, which you heard me talk about earlier in the broadcast. I do love that this postmodern digital age really democratizes the entire recording process, but I'll save that rant for another time. It's On My Own, getting us back into this block on the mainstream.

Wampum's Back and Forth from their August 2025 album Spirit on the Mainstream. Earlier in the set, we heard Triathlon's Clover from their Funeral Music album. We also heard Liv Wade's Carolina single, and it was Shaky Graves' On My Own, found on his Fondness Etc. album, the latest and fifth studio album from the talented singer-songwriter. Join me again, hopefully sooner than later. There are a lot of opportunities for us to do this. I broadcast 7 days a week, 3 hours a day, so as always, check those listings for the next time you can dial into the Mainstream with Brett Mabee. And before officially parting ways, jot this phone number down and feel free to give me a call 24/7 at 1-888-362-9970. The full number for all things Turtle Island Tunes, Full Moon Radio. There's a lot of audio fun that we can be having together, so I look forward to hearing from you soon. 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Drop her a line at nola@nv1.org. Our second new addition for the hour comes from Handsome Tiger, the talented Anishinaabe and North African singer-songwriter who's making waves up in and around Toronto and beyond. For this single, found on his first People 2 release, he enlisted the help of Afro-Colombian and Red River Métis pop artist Prado. It's Been There, Done That, or BTDT that I leave you with for your consideration today on the Mainstream.

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1: Weather forecast calling for a 30% chance of showers. Otherwise, cloudy skies with a low in the mid-60s. A 30% chance of showers and thunderstorms Thursday with a high of 83, down to 20% Thursday night and a low of 65. We're KCNP.

Dirty Whale released his debut album on Blue Note Decca Records back in 2019. He followed up with his sophomore release in 2023, and then fans thought he nearly disappeared, but then out of the blue, returned with a great 2026 comeback album. Released April 10th, Outsider was produced by none other than Adrian Quesada of Black Pumas. Getting us into our hour is one of the standout tracks, Sunshine Lady. A groovy way to get into this music on the mainstream. I'm Brett Mabee. Nyao Escano, Ongwenyo Engi, Haikwa, Ogajengwa, Ngatnigoyo, Tiawanzaguego, Nangamwanisa De, Hatewanisa Gay, Hatewasonda Gay, Heyo Dog. I'm thankful you're well and hope there are good minds everywhere, every day, every night, and all the time in between. We have a lot of music to enjoy together today, so looking at the tunes ahead, one from Jan Kalter. We'll also hear some Sincere LaSound, one from the talented indigenous composer Jared Tate and his Dover Quartet, which sees him collaborating with Boricua and Daskawangge artist Puta Fey. Later on is actress and singer Maya Hawk, Nora Jones and Josh Hom, and a whole lot more. We're kicking off this block with an artist who is a Juno winner, specifically from her 2019 Stories from a Downtown Apartment that won a Juno the following year for Indigenous Music Album of the Year. Her voice was also featured in a Canadian National Scotiabank commercial. Turn it up with this great track. It's Over and Over from her Boundless Possibilities on the

Ojibwe artist Trixie Mattel with Stranger Found on the Barbara album on the mainstream. Before that was the New Orleans-based Revivalist with their Piece of Me cigar box found on the 10th anniversary release of Men Amongst Mountains, at least that version. And we also heard Kaylee Cardinals Over and Over from her most excellent Boundless Possibilities. And if you like some great covers, I highly recommend another track that I play from

her frequently. In fact, I think I even like her version of Paul McCartney and Wings' Let Me Roll It just a tad better than the original. The soul that she puts into it, it's great. And there's an awesome video as well. But I digress. If you're just now joining, I'm Brett Mabey, and I'm glad that we have this time together. Before going any further, a quick and friendly reminder that there are a lot of incredible reasons to check things out that are happening on NV1.org. There's the mainstream, reclaimed, unreserved, Native America Calling, National Native News, Our Living Lands, Blues After Hours, Julian Taylor's Jukebox, and a whole lot more. Incredible radio programming for you and the entire family. And there's going to be a lot more digital fun coming in the coming months, so stick around and bookmark their page for quick and easy access as well. And to take that a step further, I also like to remind friends that they have a free app available for both Android and Apple users as well. Jan Coulter coming up before too long. I'll also squeeze in a classic from the Black Rebel Motorcycle Club. Looking ahead even further, some Thundercat, one from Kumail. But right now we're going to kick off this block with Tinariwen, and I'm still not sure that I'm saying that right, released from their 10th studio album Hogger that came out March 13th. Turn it up with Sagarat Asani featuring Sulafa Ilas on the mainstream.

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1: Shh! You'll scare the fish!
0: Fishies love the safety pirate! Now tell me, have you taken a boat and safety course?
1: I have.
0: Oh, but did you know it's dangerous
1: to speed on the water? Yeah, I know.
0: Arr, a smarty pants, are ya?
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3: Weather forecast calling for a 30% chance of showers. Otherwise, cloudy skies with a low in the mid-60s. A 30% chance of showers and thunderstorms Thursday with a high of 83, down to 20% Thursday night and a low of 65. We're KCNP.
4: 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And if there's a new song that's tickled your fancy and that I'm not playing here on the mainstream, feel free to drop me a line. I love recommendations, and as I say often, I'm always looking for great new music, but I'm overjoyed when music finds me. Again, try to keep it in somewhat of a recent time frame, as this is kind of one of the points of the show, I guess, anyway. But regardless, reach out to me with your recommendations, comments, stories. If there's something truly magical that happened with your listening experience, I want to hear all about it. So head on over to mainstreamradio.net for more information. I'll join you again after a track from the Dare. And looking ahead into the final block, some Norah Jones and Josh Homm, a track that's from Norah Jones' podcast, Norah Jones is Playing Along. We're going to kick off this set with Sincere LaSound, an artist who runs her own creative platform. She's also a multi-hyphenate. And for our listening, it's Crave for It, getting us back into this block on the mainstream.

The Dares single, You're Invited, rewinding a few years as we dig back into the mainstream archives here on your new favorite show. Also in that set was the Dover Quartet with Woodland Songs number 4, Nani Fish, found on the Woodland Songs album, a great collaboration with some super talented indigenous composers. We also heard Kumail's True to You from Mud Brown, and it was Sincere Lassonde's Crave for It that kicked off the half. I can't wait to do this again, so tell your friends and family because music is always best experienced when shared with others. You can do that by pointing them in the direction of the mainstreamradio.net website, or if you're both listening locally, check your listings for the next time you can dial in on the AM/FM frequencies. You have to admit, there is the potential for a lot of great listening and magic to happen as randomness of music, time, consideration, place all converge into a unique radio experience. It brings people together, and that's why I love AM/FM radio. So I look forward to hearing from you as well. If you just can't wait, head on over to mainstreamradio.net. In the final block is one from Anishinaabe artist Xander Music, a talented up-and-coming young man from the Fond du Lac band of Lake Superior, Ojibwe. The first song of this final set comes to us from Maya Hawk, who, in addition to releasing her newest album, Maitreya Corso, also just had her South by Southwest film, Wishful Thinking, getting picked up for distribution. That film won the top narrative feature prize at this year's event, and it's a story of a couple whose relationship becomes so volatile it literally affects the world around them. Earthquakes, stock markets, even nations. So be prepared for a wild ride. Right now, from Maya's latest album, it's Bring Home My Man. Be good to yourself and each other, and be good or be good at it. And above all, keep on keeping on with the mainstream.

begin to flicker, and the house begins to shake. 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Please don't break. 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
1: Weather forecast calling for a 30% chance of showers. Otherwise, cloudy skies with a low in the mid-60s. A 30% chance of showers and thunderstorms Thursday with a high of 83, down to 20% Thursday night and a low of 65. We're KCNP.

sounds like a love song, but if you listen closely to the lyrics, which admittedly I never do, it's actually a breakup song. That's Carrie Morn and Ghost Dog's take on the Eagles' first ever number one hit, Best of My Love, getting us into this hour on the mainstream. I'm Brett Mabee. Nyao Escano, I'm thankful you're well, and I hope there are good minds everywhere across our beautiful Mother Earth today. If you're just now joining, stick around for the hour, as we're going to be listening to some of the best new music around, and I'll be taking some deep dives into the mainstream library as well, as I always seek to keep that rotation fresh. And admittedly, there are songs that don't cycle back around too often, so trying to do something about that, which means we'll be hearing from the likes of Rit, her take on a Dua Lipa classic, sung All in Inuk. Later on, a new one to get into the library from the Womack Sisters. It's a sneak peek of their debut album, and a whole lot more. In fact, we're going to keep the good soulful vibes going in this first block with this one from Brother Wallace. And this is also a part of his debut album, Electric Love. Be on the lookout for the May 8th release. This is his newest single, and I hope you enjoy the moody, nocturnal sound of You're the Man. For your consideration and a

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The Sober Junkies, Fast Hitting, You Got It, bringing that first soulful block to an end on the mainstream. We also heard Leon Bridges' Steam from the Gold Diggers' Sound, and for the first time in the rotation, it was Brother Wallace with You're the Man, found on his debut album, Electric Love. I'm Brett Mabee, and if you're just now getting here or have to step away from listening on your favorite AM/FM station, always get caught back up at mainstreamradio.net. And take a look around the site because I'm always adding new features. 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

as you can also stay in touch with me there, and I look forward to hearing from you soon. In the remainder of this first half, tracks from Kevin Morby and one from my good friend Melody MacArthur. Looking ahead, Dago Wolf, The Strokes, Blues Traveler, a new one from the Womack Sisters, and a whole lot more of the great music that you've known to come and love over the last 3 years here on the mainstream. We're going to kick off this track with an artist who's lived a lot of places around the globe. She was raised in Honduras, Florida, Puerto Rico, Iowa, and Thailand, which means that Lily Vakili brings a whole wide range of cultural textures and influences into her unique sound. From her oceans of Kansas, enjoy Okoboji, and don't go anywhere. I'll be back with you in the second half on the mainstream.

0: Chukma, my name is Josh Bess, Secretary of Family Services for the Chickasaw Nation. 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
1: Weather forecast calling for a 30% chance of showers, otherwise cloudy skies with a low in the mid-60s, a 30% chance of showers and thunderstorms Thursday with a high of 83, down to 20% Thursday night and a low of 65. We're KCNP.
2: 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There's information about other great shows, so go check out my friends and colleagues, and you won't be disappointed. In addition to one from the Strokes in this block, we'll hear some Blues Traveler, and we're heading up to the high Arctic with Clico artist Dago Wolf. It's fun to point out that he does have a new album, and in full disclosure, I always try to keep a finger on the pulse of what's being released, especially around Indian country, but his newest album did elude my radar. We're going to fix that very soon, but in the meantime, I have a classic from Dago Wolf's High Arctic. It's The Hopeless Poet. Enjoy this set on the mainstream.
3: I couldn't

Now, some people absolutely hate auto-tune. I think the voice can be an instrument just like any others. Well, of course, we all agree on that. But saying that you can't put vocal effects on is like saying you can't put a distortion or a flange or a phaser and on a guitar or other kind of instrument. So I have a lot of fun with the Strokes' latest single, Going Shopping. That's found on their Reality Awaits. Before that was Blues Traveler's Fool for You from their Traveler's Soul. And again, it was Dagger Wolf's The Hopeless Poet that got us into the half. Join me again, sooner than later, hopefully. I do broadcast a lot. 7 days a week, 3 hours a day. 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And if you'd like to tune in digitally, you can do that on the Full Moon Radio. So head on over to Live 365, type in Full Moon, which I did kind of correct that here recently, and it will pop right up for you. 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There's a whole multiverse of great music waiting for you on the Full Moon Radio. Before we are officially done for the hour, though, one from Diet and the Love Soldiers, a recent addition from them. But right now, it is our second new addition, this time coming from the amazing Womack Sisters. Be on the lookout for their upcoming self-titled debut release. Expect it later in the summer, and right now, released May 6. And to get you excited about it, courtesy of Daftone Records, it's Chauffeur that I leave you with. For your consideration and approval, once again, on the mainstream.

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1: Weather forecast calling for a 30% chance of showers. Otherwise, cloudy skies with a low in the mid-60s. A 30% chance of showers and thunderstorms Thursday with a high of 83, down to 20% Thursday night and a low of 65. We're KCNP.

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1: There are many people who drink in moderation with no problems, social, moral, or medical. 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

0: 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I'm Daryl Brogdon. 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

Weather forecast calling for a 30% chance of showers. Otherwise, cloudy skies with a low in the mid-60s. A 30% chance of showers and thunderstorms Thursday with a high of 83, down to 20% Thursday night and a low of 65. We're KCNP.

0: Get ready. Hey, it's William Ryan III with 20 The Countdown Magazine. Last week on our show, we had a new song hit the chart from Bay Turner and Matthew West. He made a 3-point leap into our top spot on the countdown. You'll have to tune in this weekend to find out what happens as we count down the top 20 songs in Christian music together.
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1: Weather forecast calling for a 30% chance of showers. Otherwise, cloudy skies with a low in the mid-60s. A 30% chance of showers and thunderstorms Thursday with a high of 83, down to 20% Thursday night and a low of 65. We're KCNP.

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Weather forecast calling for a 30% chance of showers. Otherwise, cloudy skies with a low in the mid-60s. A 30% chance of showers and thunderstorms Thursday with a high of 83, down to 20% Thursday night and a low of 65. We're KCNP.

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1: Weather forecast calling for a 30% chance of showers, otherwise cloudy skies with a low in the mid-60s, a 30% chance of showers and thunderstorms Thursday with a high of 83, down to 20% Thursday night and a low of 65. We're KCNP.

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Weather forecast calling for a 30% chance of showers. Otherwise, cloudy skies with a low in the mid-60s. A 30% chance of showers and thunderstorms Thursday with a high of 83, down to 20% Thursday night and a low of 65. We're KCNP.

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1: Weather forecast calling for a 30% chance of showers. Otherwise, cloudy skies with a low in the mid-60s. A 30% chance of showers and thunderstorms Thursday with a high of 83, down to 20% Thursday night and a low of 65. We're KCNP.

0: Many influential and significant jazz artists have come out of the state of Indiana, but the Hoosier Heartland has also produced several notable songwriters and vocal groups as well, including Cole Porter, Hoagie Carmichael, The Four Freshmen, and The Ink Spots. I'm David Brent Johnson, inviting you to tune in for a National Road of Song this week on Nightlights.
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weather forecast calling for a 30% chance of showers. Otherwise, cloudy skies with a low in the mid-60s. A 30% chance of showers and thunderstorms Thursday with a high of 83, down to 20% Thursday night and a low of 65. We're KCNP.

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It's 6:58. Hey, hey! It's Thursday, one day closer to the weekend, and a rainy start to the day for many folks in Chickasaw country. Chance of rain and thunderstorms today, tonight, tomorrow. In fact, good gravy. Right on through Tuesday, at least a 20% chance of rain or more. Today it's at 40%, 30% overnight, 30% on Thursday. We'll have a high this afternoon of 79, a low tonight of 64, and tomorrow a high of 83. Got some flowers in the ground yesterday. I know, it was raining right on me while I was planting them, but finally got those suckers in the ground, and I know they're feeling a lot better. And I am too. It makes you feel guilty when they're just sitting there looking at you, waiting to be planted. But it's done. So drink up, my babies. Enjoy this Thursday. Plenty of your favorite music coming up on Chickasaw Community Radio.

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1: AP News, I'm Marcela Sanchez. There are multiple reports of attacks in the Persian Gulf region, even with the U.S.-Iran ceasefire in effect. Kuwait says it faced a missile and drone attack. Hours later, Iran said it launched an attack in the region, but did not say exactly what was targeted. U.S. officials say the U.S. shot down four Iranian attack drones near the Strait of Hormuz and hit an Iranian ground control station in Bandar Abbas that was about to launch a fifth drone. Sources say the Trump administration told prosecutors to stand down on the Venezuelan leader. AP correspondent Ben Thomas has more.
2: Current and former U.S. law enforcement officials tell AP the Trump administration has quietly instructed federal prosecutors in Miami to avoid pursuing criminal investigations into Venezuela's acting president, Delcy Rodriguez. She's long been a target of the Drug Enforcement Administration, but it's unclear whether prosecutors had implicated Rodriguez in any crimes or whether investigators were moving toward an indictment. The official says the directive's meant to avoid upsetting efforts to stabilize Venezuela after the capture of former leader Nicolas Maduro. President Trump saying this about Rodriguez in January.
3: She's a terrific person. I mean, she's somebody that we've worked with very well.
2: The Justice Department says there was never an investigation into Rodriguez to shut down. I'm Ben Thomas.
1: Actor Matthew Perry's live-in personal assistant has been sentenced to 3 years and 5 months in prison. Kenneth Iwamasa was found to have had a central role in the Friends star's descent into ketamine addiction and also injected him with the fatal dose of the drug. Ferrari has presented its first ever fully electric car to Italy's president and Pope Leo XIV. More on this story at apnews.com. This is AP News. New York and New Jersey are investigating FIFA's ticket practices as World Cup prices soar.
4: FIFA is under fresh scrutiny for sky-high World Cup ticket prices and sales tactics that fans say left them with worse deals than they wanted. The attorneys general in New York and New Jersey, which is hosting 8 World Cup matches, including the final, announced Tuesday that they are investigating whether FIFA's ticketing practices violated consumer protection laws. They have sent subpoenas to soccer's global governing body demanding information on a range of ticketing issues, including variable pricing models that sent ticket prices soaring and redrawn stadium seating maps. I'm Geffen Kuhlbaum.
1: Chinese online retailer Temu has been hit with a $232 million fine after an investigation by European Union regulators found it didn't do enough to protect consumers from illegal products. I'm Marcela Sanchez, AP News.
5: This is Sunny Baker with news from Chickasaw Country. Pauls Valley principal donates money to help future teachers and first responders. The Pauls Valley Democrat reports that Kirk Moore, the high school principal who was shot in the leg when he tackled and subdued a school shooter, is donating the proceeds from two GoFundMe accounts established by third parties for Kirk's medical bills to the Pauls Valley Foundation for Academic Excellence. He decided to donate the $24,000 to help students who plan to be a teacher or first responder. Hobby Lobby, Love's Country Stores, and the Oklahoma Energy Resources Board have also added to the fund. Game wardens report safety issues on the water as more people visit the lake during the summer. KXII-TV reports that officials have already written several citations for boaters not having enough life jackets and recommend that boaters complete a regular safety check. Requirements include one life jacket for every person, a fire extinguisher within reach, a horn or whistle, and a current registration ID number on display. Darren Blackerby, a game warden with Texas Parks and Wildlife, reminds people that they need to be very careful on the water because boats do not have brakes and there are no lanes of traffic on the waterway. Sulphur Library hosts summer yoga classes. The Sulphur Times Democrat reports that the Parker Memorial Library will hold classes Mondays and Fridays at 10 a.m. to learn yoga basics. This set of yoga classes offers participants the opportunity to take a break from the heat and experience the benefits of yoga for both mind and body. Classes run from June 5th through June 29th and are for individuals ages 18 and up. For more information, call Parker Memorial Library at 580-634-6000. 2315 or visit the library at 500 West Broadway in Sulphur. The Oklahoma Department of Environmental Quality issues a boil order. The Colgate Record Register reports that E. coli was found in the drinking water for the Clarita Olney public water supply, and officials recommend that water users only use water that has been brought to a full rolling boil for at least 1 minute, bottled water, or water from another acceptable source. This applies to water for consumption, use in food preparation, dishwashing, and brushing teeth. Users will be notified when the water is considered safe again. This is Chickasaw Community Radio.
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11: Now the forecast for Chickasaw Country, a 30 to 40% chance of rain and possible thunderstorms this afternoon right on through tomorrow. We'll have afternoon highs around 80, 81, overnight lows around 64. And the chance of rain continues right on through Monday, Tuesday. We'll see how it goes, but still just a 30 to 40% chance of rain today and tomorrow. This is KCNP. It's 7:06. Now the USDA update.
12: Cabinet and congressional members recently gathered at USDA headquarters to provide updates on efforts to expand domestic fertilizer production, short-term and long. Agriculture Secretary Brooke Rollins starts with
13: the Blue Point project in Louisiana. Within 45 days, we should see permitting wrapped up on this project to build a $3.7 billion ammonia plant, which, when opened, will become the world's largest ammonia plant.
12: Then there is the resumption of USDA's fertilizer production expansion program, expediting projects previously stalled by regulations.
13: I think that this is a really important long-term step, but we're taking these steps immediately to get to the goal of reshoring all fertilizer to our country.
12: Examples of projects under FPEP include:
13: we'll be assisting the higher impact awardees with project completion. For example, an $80 million investment in Washington State under this program that was stalled was projected to produce 700,000 tons annually of hydrogen ammonia fertilizer that will support over 200 jobs. We expect construction to begin this year.
12: And as for small-scale fertilizer projects within FPEP,
13: the small ones are important too, as we talk about deconsolidating and deregulating and having smaller alongside larger. A $3.9 million project in Iowa will host a ribbon cutting this summer, specifically to work to expand domestic organic fertilizer production capacity through large-scale composting and nutrient processing.
12: A future action now under congressional consideration, a USDA input economist that would lead a team in department efforts in fertilizer market transparency. Then there is the U.S. Army Corps of Engineers, speeding up permitting of infrastructure projects necessary for increased domestic fertilizer production. As War Department Assistant Secretary Adam Tell explains,
14: we've used the Energy Executive Order to permit more than 1,000 energy-related facilities. We are taking that same effort and applying it now to fertilizer,
12: including Louisiana's Blue Point Complex.
14: This facility happens to be located on the Mississippi River, and there's a reason for that, and that's because the inland waterway system that we build and maintain enables the inputs for farmers all across America in the heartland to go into the system and then to have their products flow throughout the country into the world. And so we're going to continue a pace at that through building infrastructure.
12: I'm Rod Bain reporting for the U.S. Department of Agriculture in Washington, D.C.
15: Yael, how do I really know how much I weigh?
16: Well, Don, is your bathroom scale accurate?
15: They say it is, but how do they know?
16: Ultimately, it all comes down to international standards, maintained by the International Bureau of Weights and Measures, headquartered near Paris in France. The weight of an object depends on both its mass and the pull of gravity. Mass is more fundamental because it's the same everywhere, regardless of gravity. So, the kilogram was officially defined as the mass of a particular cylinder of platinum alloy cast in 1879 and stored in a special vault at the headquarters.
15: You got to be kidding. What if a scratch or gunk on the surface caused it to change slightly? All our measurements would be off. And what if that piece of metal got lost or stolen?
16: Measurement scientists have been worried too. They've worked for years to find a better standard. Extremely accurate measurements are becoming more important for science, medicine, and business. In 2018, the experts adopted a solution. They redefined the scale for measuring mass using a fundamental constant of physics called Planck's constant. The constant is always the same, everywhere and always.
15: What the heck is Planck's constant?
16: It's a relationship discovered in 1900 by physicist Max Planck between the frequency and energy of a photon, the fundamental particle of light. We can use quantum physics to relate electrical power to Planck's constant, and then use a device called a Kibble balance to relate electrical power to mass. With this new technology, we never need to worry about losing that cylinder again.
15: This moment of science comes from Indiana University. I'm Don Glass.
16: And I'm Yael Cassander.
17: Serving the southern Oklahoma communities of Davis, Tishomingo, Healdton, and Marietta, we're Chickasaw Community Radio, KCNP.
11: Seven-Eleven at KCNP. Get where the tick going. Got to get into this Thursday and then get into the weekend. Here's Adam Ant on KCNP.

0: Rob Thomas on Chickasaw Community Radio coming up. We'll talk about family fun this weekend. Yeah, why not? Look forward to it. Lots of good times ahead. Keith Urban and Bob Marley ahead, too, on KCMP.
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0: /7:25 at KCNP on this May 28th, wishing a happy birthday to the beautiful blonde actress Carol Baker. Oscar nominated for the film Baby Doll, she is 95 today, God bless her. Grammy winner, the Empress of Soul, Gladys Knight, is 82. I got to see her in concert, one of the greatest things I ever saw. What an entertainer, what a professional, what a legend. Musician John Fogerty is 81 today. Put me in, coach. And of course, you could sing all those Creedence songs too. Dobro master Jerry Douglas, probably the greatest in the world of Alison Krauss and Union Station. He is 70 today. Krista Miller, Jordan from Scrubs, is 62. Aussie and awesome singer Kylie Minogue is 58. Jake Johnson, the voice of Spider-Man in Spider-Man Into the Spider-Verse, is 48. Alexa Davalos from FBI Most Wanted is 44. Colby Calais, I think of her as that teen girl who established a huge fan base during the MySpace days. Remember that? That's where she started posting her music online and her career just took off. Hard to believe, but she is 41 today. Oscar nominee Carey Mulligan is 41. And WWE star Seth Rollins is 40. Birthdays in history include Olympic champion the great Jim Thorpe, born in 1887. Writer Ian Fleming, creator of James Bond, born in 1908. Bluesman T-Bone Walker, considered one of the greatest guitarists ever, born in 1910. Versatile violinist Papa John Creech, born in 1917. Basketball Hall of Famer, the great Jerry West, born in 1938. James Michael Tyler, who played Gunther on Friends, born in 1962. Best-selling writer Maeve Binchy, author of Tara Road, Circle of Friends, and more, born in 1939. Actor Sandra Locke, who was Clint Eastwood's leading lady in Every Which Way But Loose, Set an Impact, and more, born in 1944. And Disney star Cameron Boyce from Descendants, born in 1999, died of epilepsy at just age 20. Gone but not forgotten. And if today is your big day, here's to you.
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0: is National Native News. I'm Jill Freitas. This summer, a Navajo high school teacher will sail the high seas on back-to-back research expeditions around the globe. KJZZ's Gabriel Pietrasio has the details.
1: Born in Chinle, Arizona, Kim Etzedi spends much of her year teaching science at Navajo Pine High School in New Mexico. That is until summer recess, but Etzedi won't be taking a break this year.
2: I'll just be tired.
1: Because starting in June, Etzedi will hop aboard the research vessel Nautilus with the nonprofit Ocean Exploration Trust. She'll live stream her journey mapping the sea floor from Hawaii to Guam. Then in July, Etzedi is heading toward the Arctic with National Geographic, where she'll explore polar caps. Despite being at sea only a handful of times, Etzedi shares why the Diné had ties to it.
2: A lot of times we wear jewelry, coral, abalone shell, and we don't really talk about where it came from. So I was able to tie in a lot of stories about why Navajo people wear coral in this ancient ocean that once was here, but now it's dry land.
1: And she'll set foot on Navajo land again before the new school year begins. For National Native News, I'm Gabriel Pietrasio.
0: A tribal college on the North Slope last month bought a piece of land to build a new campus. College officials announced the purchase last week. Aliona Niden with the Alaska Desk has more.
3: Illisagwiq College has been planning a new campus for nearly 10 years. This month, the officials announced a land purchase to build it on. Justina Wilhelm is the college's president. She says the campus will sit on a 15-acre site in Utqiagwiq near the hospital.
4: So this has been a long-standing vision for the college, and I'm very, very excited that we have this prime location that will be a central gathering place for our people.
3: Illisagwiq is Alaska's only tribal college. It offers hands-on educational programs in such areas as Inupiaq studies, allied health, construction, and education. Right now, those programs are housed in buildings that were never meant to be a college. Wilhelm says the main building is a 70-year-old naval base 2.5 miles out of town.
4: So we're very excited to have this new campus, to be under one roof, to all be together.
3: Last month, the college bought a piece of land for new campus from Ukpiavik Inupiat Corporation, the Alaska Native Village Corporation for Utqiagwiq. Wilhelm says the next step is completing environmental assessments and updating the design approved in 2018. The construction will start with administrative offices, family housing, and workforce development garages. Down the road, the plan is to have more housing and a big wellness gym, she says. Wilhelm says the new campus is designed to include open spaces that inspire conversations and collaboration. One vision is a glass wall between the main entrance and cafeteria, overlooking the construction trades and community outreach classroom. Wilhelm says the idea is that students at lunch can also observe some of the cultural and workforce programs available at the college.
4: As a tribal college with our language, values, and traditions, it's so vital that we're here to provide the spaces and provide the classes to allow for our traditions to carry on. And I'm very excited that when people come there, they're going to want to be a part of there. I hope they don't want to leave.
3: College officials didn't share the exact timeline for the construction. They said work is ongoing to secure funding for the next steps. The college also recently opened a new campus in St. Paul. In Anchorage, I'm Alona Niden.
0: And I'm Jill Freitas.
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8: This is Sunny Baker with news from Chickasaw Country. Pauls Valley Principal donates money to help future teachers and first responders. The Pauls Valley Democrat reports that Kirk Moore, the high school principal who was shot in the leg when he tackled and subdued a school shooter, is donating the proceeds from two GoFundMe accounts established by third parties for Kirk's medical bills to the Pauls Valley Foundation for Academic Excellence. He decided to donate the $24,000 to help students who plan to be a teacher or first responder. Hobby Lobby, Love's Country Stores, and the Oklahoma Energy Resources Board have also added to the fund. Game wardens report safety issues on the water as more people visit the lake during the summer. KXII-TV reports that officials have already written several citations for boaters not having enough life jackets and recommend that boaters complete a regular safety check. Requirements include one life jacket for every person, a fire extinguisher within reach, a horn or whistle, and a current registration ID number on display. Darren Blackerby, a game warden with Texas Parks and Wildlife, reminds people that they need to be very careful on the water because boats do not have brakes and there are no lanes of traffic on the waterway. Sulphur Library hosts summer yoga classes. The Sulphur Times Democrat reports that the Parker Memorial Library will hold classes Mondays and Fridays at 10 a.m. to learn yoga basics. This set of yoga classes offers participants the opportunity to take a break from the heat and experience the benefits of yoga for both mind and body. Classes run from June 5th through June 29th and are for individuals ages 18 and up. For more information, call Parker Memorial Library at 580-634-2315 or visit the library at 500 West Broadway in Sulphur. The Oklahoma Department of Environmental Quality issues a boil order. The Colgate Record Register reports that E. coli was found in the drinking water for the Clarita Olney public water supply, and officials recommend that water users only use water that has been brought to a full rolling boil for at least 1 minute, bottled water, or water from another acceptable source. This applies to water for consumption, use in food preparation, dishwashing, and brushing teeth. Users will be notified when the water is considered safe again. This is Chickasaw Community Radio.
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11: Not much longer to wait for that new episode with the Tower of Power. That's tomorrow night at 9, the R&B Gold Show, only on KCNP. We have a 40% chance of showers this afternoon, possible thunderstorms, and that chance continues at 30% tonight and on Thursday. We'll have a high today of 79, a low tonight of 64, and tomorrow, 83. 7:39 at KCNP.
12: This is Bird Note. There are many great tools for identifying birds. Some of them are right on your phone. Apps such as Merlin Bird ID from the Cornell Lab of Ornithology can help suggest which species you're seeing or hearing. If you're stumped on an unfamiliar plant species, iNaturalist is a great resource. When you upload a photo to iNaturalist's website or mobile app, it uses AI to make an educated guess on the species ID. Then, a worldwide community of volunteer naturalists helps confirm the ID or propose alternatives. Combining AI with on-the-ground human knowledge makes iNaturalists highly accurate. Once you put a name to the plant you found, consider searching for more info about that plant. For example, which birds might eat this plant's seeds or fruits? Which birds can use this plant as a nesting spot? Finding the links between plants and birds can show you how birds see the world and what they need to survive and raise their young. And that can make you better equipped to help them in the future. For Bird Note, I'm Ariana Rimmel. This episode is brought to you by Wild Delight Bird Food,
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Bob Seger at 744. Let's honky-tonk it up a little bit with Doug Stone on Chickasaw Community Radio.

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You know, an internship can really open your doors to a new career and open your eyes as well. 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A fall internship is a great way to find out more. Chickasaw students age 18 to 25 are invited to apply. They will gain professional experience so they can enter their career right after graduation. These are paid internships with local, state, and national organizations and businesses lasting 6 to 10 weeks. 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And if you'll visit Governor Bill Anitubby's Facebook page, you will see a photo of the governor with some young people who just completed their internship, and they are on their way. In the forecast, we'll have a 40% chance for thunderstorms this afternoon, a high near 79, and that chance of rain continues tonight and tomorrow. 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
1: AP News, I'm Marcela Sanchez. A federal judge has declined to block President Trump's executive order creating a federal voter list and limiting mail voting. The judge in D.C. rejected the request by Democrats and civil rights groups who had argued that Trump's order would likely be found unconstitutional. A key inflation measure rose to 3.8% in April compared to a year ago, jumping to its highest level in 3 years. It's the latest sign that spiking gas prices and higher food costs are squeezing Americans' finances. In other news, Matthew Perry's assistant gets more than 3 years in prison for his central role in the actor's ketamine death.
2: Matthew Perry's assistant gets more than 3 years in prison for his central role in the actor's ketamine death. 60-year-old Kenneth Iwamasa pleaded guilty to conspiracy to distribute ketamine. He was sentenced to 3 years and 5 months in prison.
3: Kenny wants to express his deepest sympathy for the part that he played in the death of Matthew Perry.
2: Iwamasa's lawyer, Alan Eisner, spoke to reporters after the sentencing.
3: Mr. Perry was a man, a friend, his boss, someone who he had the deepest affection for. He's been devastated since his death. And he continues to be devastated.
2: Perry's family blames Iwamasa, a longtime friend, for enabling Perry's addiction. According to his plea agreement, the assistant bought ketamine on Perry's behalf and injected him with it personally. The actor died at age 54 in 2023. Four other defendants have pleaded guilty and received sentences in the case. I'm Haya Pinjwani.
1: For nearly two centuries after France abolished slavery, the colonial era law that classified humans as property remained quietly on its books. But today, the lower house of parliament voted to wipe the Code Noir or Black Code from French law. This is AP News.
4: AP Sports, I'm Gethin Coolball. Sebastian Aho scored the first of three opening period goals to help the Hurricanes take a commanding 3-1 Eastern Conference Final Series lead over the Canadiens with a 4-0 victory.
5: Game one, we didn't have what we needed, and we figured it out, fortunately, and obviously the fourth one's the hardest one to win.
4: The Spurs host the defending NBA champion Thunder Thursday, hoping to force a Game 7 down 3-2 in their West Final Series. In tennis, Novak Djokovic reached the third round in four sets amid a heatwave at the French Open. Australian Open winner Elena Rybakina was eliminated in a three-set tiebreaker. MLB Shohei Ohtani pitched six scoreless innings with seven strikeouts and hit a solo homer in the Dodgers' 4-1 win over the Rockies. And NFL Packers running back Josh Jacobs was released from a Wisconsin jail while authorities investigate allegations of domestic abuse. Gethin Coolbaugh, AP Sports.
6: This is Sunny Baker with news from Chickasaw Country. Paul's Valley principal donates money to help future teachers and first responders. The Paul's Valley Democrat reports that Kirk Moore, the high school principal who was shot in the leg when he tackled and subdued a school shooter, is donating the proceeds from two GoFundMe accounts, established by third parties for Kirk's medical bills, to the Paul's Valley Foundation for Academic Excellence. He decided to donate the $24,000 to help students who plan to be a teacher or first responder. Hobby Lobby, Love's Country Stores, and the Oklahoma Energy Resources Board have also added to the fund. Game wardens report safety issues on the water as more people visit the lake during the summer. KXII-TV reports that officials have already written several citations for boaters not having enough life jackets and recommend that boaters complete a regular safety check. Requirements include one life jacket for every person, a fire extinguisher within reach, a horn or whistle, and a current registration ID number on display. Darren Blackerby, a game warden with Texas Parks and Wildlife, reminds people that they need to be very careful on the water because boats do not have brakes and there are no lanes of traffic on the waterway. Sulphur Library hosts summer yoga classes. The Sulphur Times Democrat reports that the Parker Memorial Library will hold classes Mondays and Fridays at 10 a.m. to learn yoga basics. This set of yoga classes offers participants the opportunity to take a break from the heat and experience the benefits of yoga for both mind and body. Classes run from June 5th through June 29th and are for individuals ages 18 and up. For more information, call Parker Memorial Library at 580-634-6000. 2315 or visit the library at 500 West Broadway in Sulphur. The Oklahoma Department of Environmental Quality issues a boil order. The Colgate Record Register reports that E. coli was found in the drinking water for the Clarita Olney public water supply, and officials recommend that water users only use water that has been brought to a full rolling boil for at least 1 minute, bottled water, or water from another acceptable source. This applies to water for consumption, use in food preparation, dishwashing, and brushing teeth. Users will be notified when the water is considered safe again. This is Chickasaw Community Radio.
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9: It's 8:06. Now the forecast, a 40% chance of showers and possible thunderstorms this afternoon. Hoping to see some sunshine. We'll have a high of 79. A 30% chance of rain overnight and tomorrow with a low of 64 and a high of 83. Now the USDA update on KCNP.
10: Cabinet and congressional members recently gathered at USDA headquarters to provide updates on efforts to expand domestic fertilizer production, short-term and long. Agriculture Secretary Brooke Rollins starts with
11: the Blue Point project in Louisiana. Within 45 days, we should see permitting wrapped up on this project to build a $3.7 billion ammonia plant, which, when opened, will become the world's largest ammonia plant.
10: Then there is the resumption of USDA's fertilizer production expansion program, expediting projects previously stalled by regulations.
11: I think that this is a really important long-term step, but we're taking these steps immediately to get to the goal of reshoring all fertilizer to our country.
10: Examples of projects under FPEP include:
11: we'll be assisting the higher impact awardees with project completion. For example, an $80 million investment in Washington State under this program that was stalled was projected to produce 700,000 tons annually of hydrogen ammonia fertilizer that will support over 200 jobs. We expect construction to begin this year.
10: And as for small-scale fertilizer projects within FPEP,
11: the small ones are important too as we talk about deconsolidating and deregulating and having smaller alongside larger. A $3.9 million project in Iowa will host a ribbon cutting this summer, specifically to work to expand domestic organic fertilizer production capacity through large-scale composting and nutrient processing.
10: A future action now under congressional consideration, a USDA input economist that would lead a team in department efforts in fertilizer market transparency. Then there is the U.S. Army Corps of Engineers, speeding up permitting of infrastructure projects necessary for increased domestic fertilizer production. As War Department Assistant Secretary Adam Tell explains,
12: we've used the Energy Executive Order to permit more than 1,000 energy-related facilities. We are taking that same effort and applying it now to fertilizer,
10: including Louisiana's Blue Point Complex.
12: This facility happens to be located on the Mississippi River, and there's a reason for that, and that's because the inland waterway system that we build and maintain enables the inputs for farmers all across America in the heartland to go into the system and then to have their products flow throughout the country into the world. And so we're going to continue a pace at that through building infrastructure.
10: I'm Rod Bain reporting for the U.S. Department of Agriculture in Washington, D.C.
13: Medicine from sound? That's music to my ears. This is Sandra Tsing-Low with the Lowdown on Science. How will non-medication dementia treatments like music listening play out? This challenge struck a chord with Naomi Thompson and team from Anglia Ruskin University. At dementia-specialized care centers, music therapists train staff and families. Singing, playing instruments, and listening to tunes became part of patient care. That's been done before, but actually studying these programs is untreaded ground. Would people even participate? Yes! More than 90% of patients, families, and staff participated. Survey says, musical therapy slightly decreased disruptiveness and improved quality of life. Sounds like care centers could be the next great stage for music. Encore!
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You know, tomorrow is a fifth Friday in downtown Paul's Valley. 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

0: born about 20,000 BC and died May 2003. Well, he had a good run. You're on the Sound Beat.
1: With his long white beard and a crooked staff, he tramps along while the folks all laugh. The twinkle in his eye, he passes him by. Old Man of the Mountain.
0: The Old Man of the Mountain was a series of granite slabs on Cannon Mountain in New Hampshire. Viewed from the side, the slabs gave the cumulative effect of a man's face, leading to its other nickname, the Profile. He became the state's unofficial emblem and was immortalized by both Daniel Webster and Nathaniel Hawthorne, the latter of whom called it a work of nature in her mood of majestic playfulness.
1: I often sigh and wish that I were the old man of the mountain.
0: Sadly, the old man succumbed to thousands of years of erosion in 2003, and the slabs tumbled to the ground below. You're listening to Old Man of the Mountain by Cab Calloway, a Mellotone record from 1933. The song was used in the 1933 Fleischer cartoon featuring Calloway and Mae Questel as Betty Boop. Want to see it? Go to soundbeat.org right now. Soundbeat is produced at the Belfer Audio Archive, Syracuse University Library. I'm Brett Barry.
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Tomorrow, the free rabies vaccination clinic is happening in Kingston. That's happening at the Marshall County Community Center from 10 a.m. to noon. 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And then on Saturday, there are a couple of great opportunities to show your creativity. A fruit and vegetable printing workshop with Muscogee Creek artist Leanne Parker. That is $10 for the public, free for Chickasaw citizens, starting at 1 at the beautiful Artesian Gallery and Studios in Sulphur. And a basket weaving class will happen at the Chickasaw Cultural Center starting at 2:30. It's free. Even the materials are included and everyone is invited. Again, that is Saturday at the Chickasaw Cultural Center. And you can learn about these events and more at chickasaw.net. 40% chance of rain and thunderstorms this afternoon. We'll have a high of 79. The chance is at 30% overnight, and on Thursday, we'll have a low of 64, tomorrow warming to 83. This is KCNP.

0: is National Native News. I'm Jill Freitas. This summer, a Navajo high school teacher will sail the high seas on back-to-back research expeditions around the globe. KJZZ's Gabriel Pietrasio has the details.
1: Born in Chinle, Arizona, Kim Etzedi spends much of her year teaching science at Navajo Pine High School in New Mexico. That is until summer recess, but Etzedi won't be taking a break this year.
2: I'll just be tired.
1: Because starting in June, Etzedi will hop aboard the research vessel Nautilus with the nonprofit Ocean Exploration Trust. She'll live stream her journey mapping the sea floor from Hawaii to Guam. Then in July, Etzedi is heading toward the Arctic with National Geographic, where she'll explore polar caps. Despite being at sea only a handful of times, Etzedi shares why the Diné had ties to it.
2: A lot of times we wear jewelry, coral, abalone shell, and we don't really talk about where it came from. So I was able to like tie in a lot of stories about why Navajo people wear coral in this ancient ocean that once was here, but now it's dry land.
1: And she'll set foot on Navajo land again before the new school year begins. For National Native News, I'm Gabriel Pietrasio.
0: A tribal college on the North Slope last month bought a piece of land to build a new campus. College officials announced the purchase last week. Aliona Niden with the Alaska Desk has more.
3: Illisagwik College has been planning a new campus for nearly 10 years. This month, the officials announced a land purchase to build it on. Justina Wilhelm is the college's president. She says the campus will sit on a 15-acre site in Utqiagvik near the hospital.
4: So this has been a long-standing vision for the college, and I'm very, very excited that we have this prime location that will be a central gathering place for our people.
3: Illisagwik is Alaska's only tribal college. It offers hands-on educational programs in such areas as Inupiaq studies, allied health, construction, and education. Right now, those programs are housed in buildings that were never meant to be a college. Wilhelm says the main building is a 70-year-old naval base 2.5 miles out of town.
4: So we're very excited to have this new campus, to be under one roof, to all be together.
3: Last month, the college bought a piece of land for new campus from Ukpiavik Inupiat Corporation, the Alaska Native Village Corporation for Utqiagvik. Wilhelm says the next step is completing environmental assessments and updating the design approved in 2018. The construction will start with administrative offices, family housing, and workforce development garages. Down the road, the plan is to have more housing and a big wellness gym, she says. Wilhelm says the new campus is designed to include open spaces that inspire conversations and collaboration. One vision is a glass wall between the main entrance and cafeteria, overlooking the construction trades and community outreach classroom. Wilhelm says the idea is that students at lunch can also observe some of the cultural and workforce programs available at the college.
4: As a tribal college with our language, values, and traditions, it's so vital that we're here to provide the spaces and provide the classes to allow for our traditions to carry on. And I'm very excited that when people come there, they're going to want to be a part of there. I hope they don't want to leave.
3: College officials didn't share the exact timeline for the construction. They said work is ongoing to secure funding for the next steps. The college also recently opened a new campus in St. Paul. In Anchorage, I'm Alona Niden.
0: And I'm Jill Freitas.
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8: This is Sunny Baker with news from Chickasaw Country. Pauls Valley principal donates money to help future teachers and first responders. The Pauls Valley Democrat reports that Kirk Moore, the high school principal who was shot in the leg when he tackled and subdued a school shooter, is donating the proceeds from two GoFundMe accounts established by third parties for Kirk's medical bills to the Pauls Valley Foundation for Academic Excellence. He decided to donate the $24,000 to help students who plan to be a teacher or first responder. Hobby Lobby, Love's Country Stores, and the Oklahoma Energy Resources Board have also added to the fund. Game wardens report safety issues on the water as more people visit the lake during the summer. KXII-TV reports that officials have already written several citations for boaters not having enough life jackets and recommend that boaters complete a regular safety check. Requirements include one life jacket for every person, a fire extinguisher within reach, a horn or whistle, and a current registration ID number on display. Darren Blackerby, a game warden with Texas Parks and Wildlife, reminds people that they need to be very careful on the water because boats do not have brakes and there are no lanes of traffic on the waterway. Sulphur Library hosts summer yoga classes. The Sulphur Times Democrat reports that the Parker Memorial Library will hold classes Mondays and Fridays at 10 a.m. to learn yoga basics. This set of yoga classes offers participants the opportunity to take a break from the heat and experience the benefits of yoga for both mind and body. Classes run from June 5th through June 29th and are for individuals ages 18 and up. For more information, call Parker Memorial Library at 580-634-2315 or visit the library at 500 West Broadway in Sulphur. The Oklahoma Department of Environmental Quality issues a boil order. The Colgate Record Register reports that E. coli was found in the drinking water for the Clarita Olney public water supply, and officials recommend that water users only use water that has been brought to a full rolling boil for at least 1 minute, bottled water, or water from another acceptable source. This applies to water for consumption, use in food preparation, dishwashing, and brushing teeth. Users will be notified when the water is considered safe again. This is Chickasaw Community Radio.
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12: 8:37, here's the forecast for Chickasaw Country. A 40% chance of rain and thunderstorms this afternoon. Hoping for some sunshine, we'll see a high near 79. Overnight and tomorrow, the chance of rain is at 30%. We'll have a low near 64, a Thursday high of 83. Coming up, the Zac Brown Band, Jimmy Buffett, but now the Blue Oyster Cult, just after Bird Note on KCNP.
13: This is Bird Note. There are many great tools for identifying birds. Some of them are right on your phone. Apps such as Merlin Bird ID from the Cornell Lab of Ornithology can help suggest which species you're seeing or hearing. If you're stumped on an unfamiliar plant species, iNaturalist is a great resource. When you upload a photo to iNaturalist's website or mobile app, it uses AI to make an educated guess on the species ID. Then, a worldwide community of volunteer naturalists helps confirm the ID or propose alternatives. Combining AI with on-the-ground human knowledge makes iNaturalists highly accurate. Once you put a name to the plant you found, consider searching for more info about that plant. For example, which birds might eat this plant's seeds or fruits? Which birds can use this plant as a nesting spot? Finding the links between plants and birds can show you how birds see the world and what they need to survive and raise their young. And that can make you better equipped to help them in the future. For Bird Note, I'm Ariana Rimmel. This episode is brought to you by Wild Delight Bird Food, which aims to support wild bird populations with clean, nutritious ingredients in every blend. 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

Blue Oyster Cult, as promised, on Chickasaw Community Radio at 844. 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Zach Brown and Jimmy Buffett together on Chickasaw Community Radio.

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MJ Michael Jackson on Chickasaw Community Radio at 8:56. Alan Jackson has announced that he is ending his touring career, but he has one big blast coming up next month. Details after this.

0: Alan Jackson on Chickasaw Community Radio at 859. Well, it's been a great run, but Alan Jackson said enough is enough due to some health issues that restrict his ability to be able to perform at the level that he wants to. He has ended his touring career, but that doesn't mean he's through entertaining, not by a long shot. He has a big concert on the books next month at the biggest venue in Nashville, Nissan Stadium. You think a professional football stadium is big enough to hold all this star power? Alan Jackson will be there. George Strait, Lainey Wilson, Luke Bryan, Carrie Underwood, Leanne Womack, Cody Johnson, Miranda Lambert, and more. June 27th in Nashville. What a send-off for AJ. But he's not done. He'll be back. And boy, but that big show next month is going to be something else. There's a 40% chance of thunderstorms this afternoon. Could see some sunshine, a high of 79. A 30% chance of rain and thunderstorms overnight and on Thursday with a low of 64 and a Thursday high of 83. This is KCNP.
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2: AP News, I'm Marcela Sanchez. AP correspondent Haya Panjwani reports on a new DOJ investigation from the Trump administration.
3: The Justice Department has opened an investigation into advice columnist E. Jean Carroll, who accused President Trump of assault. That's according to an AP source who spoke on the condition of anonymity. The DOJ is looking into whether Carroll lied during the course of civil litigation against Trump, who she says sexually assaulted her in a Manhattan department store 30 years ago. In September 2024, speaking at Trump Tower after his court hearing on his appeal, Trump repeatedly denied ever knowing Carroll.
4: I have no idea who this woman is. They have a picture from, they say, about 40 years ago, a picture. And the picture depicts her and her husband on a celebrity line where I was the celebrity.
3: The Justice Department has opened a series of investigations into perceived adversaries of the Republican president. The source says the perjury investigation is being led by the federal prosecutor's office in Chicago. Haya Panjwani, Washington.
2: A federal judge has refused to block President Trump's order to create a federal voter list and limit mail voting. The judge rejected the request by Democrats and civil rights groups that had argued Trump's order would likely be found unconstitutional. Texas Democrat James Tallarico began his general election campaign for the U.S. Senate. He's facing State Attorney General Ken Paxton, who won a runoff against incumbent Senator John Cornyn earlier this week. U.S. stocks are holding near their records as companies like Dollar Tree, Snowflake, and Hormel Foods keep piling up profits. More stories at apnews.com. This is AP News. With the rise of AI, your next job interview could sound like this.
5: This is a structured interview, allowing for a fair experience for all candidates.
6: More and more companies are using chatbots to interview candidates, especially at the screening stage. But many people find AI job interviews uncomfortable. Claudia Bayons is with Test Gorilla.
7: What we hear a lot from candidates actually as well is that what they miss is an opportunity really to present themselves and to distinguish themselves from others.
6: Recent research by hiring platform Glasshouse says many job applicants facing AI job interviews have walked away from the hiring process. Experts say an AI interviewer is not going to pick up on facial expressions or tone or build a rapport, and that the best way to get over that is preparation, because AI interviewing is here to stay. I'm Donna Warder.
2: 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I'm Marcela Sanchez, AP News.
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0: 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We'll travel across the country from Mississippi to Bakersfield, along the side streets, the dusty trails, and the country roads. 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

0: I'm Marcela Sanchez with an AP News Minute. The Justice Department has opened an investigation into advice columnist E. Jean Carroll, who accused President Trump of assault. This is according to an AP source who spoke on condition of anonymity.
1: The DOJ is looking into whether Carroll lied during the course of civil litigation against Trump, who she says sexually assaulted her in a Manhattan department store 30 years ago. In September 2024, speaking at Trump Tower after his court hearing on his appeal, Trump repeatedly denied ever knowing Carroll.
2: I have no idea who this woman is. They have a picture from, they say, about 40 years ago, a picture. And the picture depicts her and her husband on a celebrity line where I was the celebrity.
1: The Justice Department has opened a series of investigations into perceived adversaries of the Republican president. The source says the perjury investigation is being led by the federal prosecutor's office in Chicago. Haya Panjwani, Washington.
0: And I'm Marcela Sanchez.
3: In my early 20s, after receiving the fourth reminder to go in and get my annual exam, I scheduled the appointment. The provider asked me to swallow, and she discovered a lump in my throat. I remember sitting in the room by myself. The doctor looked at me and said, "Well, it was very clear. The slides are cancer." I felt great. I was a healthy person. Why would I get a diagnosis like that? As women, we always put ourselves last, but we need to start putting ourselves first, and it's important to take care of yourself because you really are the glue to your family. And that's the example you have to set for your kids, that your health matters and that prevention is the key. And I'm here and able to talk about this today because I went in for my annual exam. Don't take your health for granted. Schedule your Well Woman exam today.
4: 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Now the forecast for Chickasaw Country. There's a 30% chance of rain and thunderstorms today. Mostly sunny, a high near 82. Overnight will be mostly clear with a low in the mid-60s. And for Friday, more sunshine and a high of 87. 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
0: Also joining us will be writer Preston Lauterbach to discuss his book, The Chitlin' Circuit and the Road to Rock and Roll. 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
1: I'm Christopher Kimball, and this is Milk Street Radio. John Seabrook's grandfather achieved enormous success, but only through keeping secrets, betraying his father, and exacting revenge on his sons.
2: There's a Greek tragic element to it, almost.
1: This all played out over a frozen food empire. The patriarch, C.F. Seabrook, owned one of the world's largest purveyors of frozen broccoli and spinach.
2: And then he also cultivated lima beans on a huge scale. 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
2: My grandfather seemed to be haunted with guilt and paranoia that his sons would do to him what he had done to his father.
1: Find out how this family drama over frozen vegetables ends. 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
3: AP News. Good morning, I'm Ed Donahue. In India, Secretary of State Marco Rubio was asked about the status of talks with Iran to end the war.
4: Still a work in progress. As I said, you know, we thought we might have some news last night. Maybe today. I wouldn't read too much into it. It takes a little while to hear back. So we have what I think is a pretty solid thing on the table in terms of their ability to open up the straits, get the straits open, enter into a very real, significant, time-limited negotiation on the nuclear matter.
3: The military is accusing Iran of violating the ceasefire after Kuwait reported coming under attack following an American strike against Iran. Central Command says Kuwait intercepted missiles fired from Iran late yesterday. A source tells the AP the Justice Department has opened an investigation into whether longtime advice columnist E. Jean Carroll lied during the course of civil litigation against Donald Trump, who Carroll says sexually assaulted her in a New York department store 30 years ago. This is what Carroll said 6 years ago.
5: I'm filing this lawsuit not just for myself, but for every woman in America who's been grabbed, groped, harassed, sexually assaulted, and has spoken up and still has been disgraced, shamed, or fired.
3: President Trump has called Carroll's allegations a made-up scam, and he attacked her motivations, saying they were politically driven. A federal judge is declining to halt President Trump's executive order to create a national list of eligible voters and limit mail voting. Officials in Tennessee will pay more than $800,000 to settle a lawsuit filed by a man who was jailed for more than a month over a Facebook post he made about the assassination of conservative activist Charlie Kirk. A key inflation gauge accelerated last month to the highest level in 3 years. Oil prices are higher and stocks remain near record levels. This is AP News. A new UN weather report gives a 3 in 4 chance
6: the next 5 years will average more than 1.5 degrees Celsius above pre-industrial temperatures. That's the international safety limit set in 2015. There's an even higher chance, 86%, that one of the next 5 years will smash the global heat record set in 2024. And next year looks like a leading contender. So expect more extreme weather. Report co-author and climate scientist Melissa Seabrook pointed to unmatched May heat in Europe this week.
7: It's unprecedented to have such hot temperatures in May before the meteorological summer has even begun.
6: The next 5 winters in the Arctic are also predicted to be nearly 3 degrees Fahrenheit warmer than the last 5 years. Meteorologists also forecast an Amazon drought that may spark wildfires. I'm Karen Chemas.
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8: Now the forecast for Chickasaw Country. There's a 30% chance of rain and thunderstorms today, mostly sunny, a high near 82. Overnight will be mostly clear with a low in the mid-60s. And for Friday, more sunshine and a high of 87. 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
1: This is Milk Street Radio from PRX, and I'm your host, Christopher Kimball. Seabrook Farms was once called the biggest vegetable factory on Earth. John Seabrook's family owned it, and when they did, they were on top of the world.
2: It's amazing how far vegetables took my family, literally from the dirt to the corporate boardroom and to Grace Kelly's wedding.
1: But behind the scenes, there was turmoil, like when the patriarch tried to let the company go bankrupt out of spite.
2: And then the banker said to my father and his brothers, you know, to save the business, you may have to commit your father.
1: Family feuds over a frozen vegetable empire. That's coming up later on the show. But first, we're taking a tour of Konbini's, Japan's iconic convenience stores. I'm joined now by chef and author Brendan Liu. We spoke before my recent trip to Tokyo, where he was my local guide around the city. Brendan, welcome to Milk Street.
10: Oh, thank you for having me.
1: A pleasure. You know, we're talking about convenience stores in Japan, 7-Eleven, Family Mart, and Lawson. I remember 4 years ago, I was in Tokyo, and there was a 7-Eleven on the corner near my hotel. And early in the morning, I went in. I think I spent over an hour there. It just blew my mind. So maybe you could just start by giving us a tour of one of these places. What's in there? What does it look like? What does it smell like? It's so different than a convenience store here in the States.
10: I think the first thing you'll notice as you approach the store is how clean it is. Like, there's no rubbish around. And then as you enter the store, there's so much. It's almost overwhelming. There's obviously the food element. There are all kind of knickknacks, T-shirts, socks, cleaning products, fax machines, magazines, and ticket counter as well if you want to purchase concert tickets. There's almost nothing you can't do at a konbini.
1: And there are a lot of them, I guess over 50,000 convenience stores in Japan. How do they fit into the Japanese consumer's idea of what a store should be? In other words, is the 7-Eleven in Tokyo particularly a Japanese concept, or is it sort of an international concept that also works in Japan?
10: When it started as a very American concept. So like corn dogs and then like a mini supermarket. And it didn't really work until they started introducing more Japanese products like the onigiri. And it really works in Japan because Japanese don't have big houses, so they don't have big kitchens, they don't have cars, and because of that, they like to do like little shops. So the konbini works well for them to have a place to go maybe once a day, once every 2 days, just to pick up everything they need, and you have a really delicious dinner.
1: So, okay, so you and I meet up in Tokyo at some point, and you want to take me on a tour of these convenience stores. Could you just pick out three or four or five singular experiences or foods that would be something I would never see outside of Japan?
10: I think we would have to first try the onigiri, the staple of the convenience store. As soon as you pick it up, you'll see that it's like a perfect shape. And then the rice itself will still be the perfect texture. They get their rice from small regions of Japan, and you'll taste the rice first, and then you'll taste the lovely care that's put into the filling, whether that be special Japanese plums from Wakayama or tuna and mayonnaise, the softness against the more firmness of the rice. After that, I think that you have to try the fried chicken. You have to do a fried chicken tasting between the three major brands to find your favorite. So one will be more crispy than others. One will have a different spice blend to the others. And then definitely the desserts. So the pastry is a huge part of it, like Sakura Anpan, which is a little bread that's filled with red bean paste or anko that's usually flavored with sakura or cherry blossoms.
1: Oh, that sounds good.
10: And then
1: good.
10: You'll find that with a bit of mochi inside, yeah.
1: A few years ago, I was talking to someone and realized that curry had a very long history in Japan. And Friday nights are often curry nights. So could you just talk about curry?
10: So curry in Japan, it became popular by the S&B company when they developed their curry roux, which is like the blocks of curry that have been solidified that you just add to a pot of vegetables and meat. So most of the convenience stores will have a wall of curries in retort packs, anything from a prawn curry to more spicy vindaloo curry. But yeah, the curry over there has taken lots of different forms, the most popular of which is a curry pan, which is basically a donut filled with curry. And this is one of the best things about Japan, if you've tried one. So the donut itself is usually coated in panko crumbs to make them extra crunchy, and then inside you'll find meat and vegetable, and a lot of times you'll find a whole soft-boiled egg as well inside.
11: Well, I think I'm going to meet you in Tokyo, and that's the first thing I want off the plane is a curry donut.
10: Noted.
11: What's the, if you go into a konbini, what's the fun part? I mean, I think going, when I was there, it was almost a form of entertainment walking around. It was just fun. Is that, do they understand those stores are there as I hate the term experiential, but it's an experience going in. It's not just a place to buy something.
10: Yeah, it's an experience not only for foreigners visiting Japan, but also for locals. So if you go to a convenience store, say, in a coastal area, they might sell like fishing rods and bait because they expect a lot of people to need that there. So every convenience store is an adventure, basically. Yeah, you can't walk into a convenience store and not find something very region-specific, like sweet potatoes if you're in Kawagoe area, which is a little bit north of Tokyo, that's very famous for sweet potatoes, you'll find, yes. So always a local touch in the convenience store.
11: Well, it sounds like these are much more decentralized in some way. There's more power locally to buy local products, for example, fishing rods and bait. Lawson's ethos, you say, quote, creating happiness and harmony in our communities. I can just imagine a Store 24, 7-Eleven here in this country saying, you know, we're really trying to create happiness and harmony in our communities. I don't think so. But I take it that's for real. I mean, they're not just saying that. It feels to me like there is at least some truth to that slogan.
10: Yeah. So Lawson, after the 3/11 tsunami, they were, I think, the first ones into that zone with trucks that could provide food and any of the essentials for people in the disaster zone. And also, they send out small trucks to very regional areas, like once a week, to provide the elderly local population who don't have access to a brick-and-mortar convenience store. They are a service to the society in that way. We didn't go into this thinking, oh, convenience stores, we're going to think about, you know, their social importance. But it really struck me that konbinis are kind of this microcosm of, like, Japanese society, in that it's always looking for the best ways to service Japan as a community rather than, like, just looking for profit.
11: I would love to have one of these in my neighborhood. Brendan, thank you. A fabulous tour of convenience stores in Japan, konbini. Thank you.
10: It was wonderful to share konbini with you. Thank you so much.
11: That was Brendan Liu, along with co-author Karen Ng. He wrote the cookbook Konbini, Cult Recipe Stories and Adventures from Japan's Iconic Convenience Stores. After my latest trip to Japan, I can report that my all-time favorite items at a konbini are the egg salad sandwiches and the Japanese-style gummies. Now I'm joined by my co-host, Sarah Moulton, to answer a few of your cooking questions. Sarah is, of course, the star of Sarah's Weeknight Meals on Public Television. Her latest book is Home Cooking 101.
12: Okay, Chris, before we get going with the calls, I have a very important question. I know how you feel about salt and pepper. You know, why pepper? Who cares about pepper? Are there any other ingredients you just don't get it? Why do people add them to recipes? Why bother?
11: How much time do we have? We have half an hour.
12: Well, let's start with why.
11: Well, okay, bay leaves, dried bay leaves. I'm sorry. I would do a blind test with anybody. Three bay leaves in a stew with 5 pounds of meat. Like, you're never, ever in a million years going to taste that. So I love the smell of bay, but I don't think that most dried bay leaves are doing very much for you. The other thing is, this used to drive me crazy, a sprig of thyme. That is such nonsense. Like, a sprig of thyme for the supermarket is going to do zero zip for whatever you're cooking if it's more than a cup, because the time we get in the supermarket doesn't have a lot of flavor to start with. I think in the heyday, maybe of French cooking in the 19th century, you plucked the thyme from your kitchen garden and it actually was highly aromatic and perfumed. So a little bit of herb, I think, at this point is pointless. And then you look around the world, and other cultures don't think like that. They start with fish sauce. They start with lemongrass. They start with chilies. They're putting big flavors in. And I think that's a style of cooking that makes more sense today than the French method, which was very high-quality ingredients and over a period of time develop flavor. But it doesn't work when you're dealing with supermarket produce that isn't the same, so you have to change the rules of the game.
12: I agree with you. A sprig of thyme just thrown in loose like that. You know what I do? I take more than one.
11: I take the whole package.
12: Well, here's the thing I also do. I take a very heavy rolling pin.
11: Yeah, that's a good idea.
12: I have a marble rolling pin that I never really use for anything else. And I'll do the same with rosemary. Change the rules of the game, but don't lose the herb. Don't throw out the baby with the bathwater. Yeah, the thyme doesn't taste the way it did, but coax some flavor out of it because thyme has flavor. I just add more.
11: If you think for yourself and taste and go like, wait a minute, this isn't working, then you got to do it differently.
12: Then you get out your marble rolling pin.
11: My point only is you got to think for yourself sometimes.
12: Yes, yes.
11: So I think we can agree on that.
12: Oh, we absolutely agree on that.
11: Okay.
12: Yeah. Let's take a call. Welcome to Milk Street. Who's calling?
13: Hey, this is Matt from Brooklyn.
12: Hi, Matt from Brooklyn. How can we help you?
13: So about

0: and chicken wings and like beef necks. So I threw all that in there with the stock and just let it simmer and finished the gumbo. It came out so good. It was so good. And I was trying to figure out like what this stock was. So I like Googled it and I didn't really know what to Google. So I wanted to know if you guys had any info on like a stock that has every animal in it.
1: Well, first of all, let's just pause and reflect on what you had in your freezer. That's pretty darn astonishing, right, Chris?
2: Well, I thought he was going to pull out a frozen pizza and put it in the stock. That's what most people have in their freezer.
1: I know, really. So. But you must be a very good cook. But let's go back to your gumbo. What was in your gumbo?
0: Sausage and turkey. I didn't put any shrimp.
1: All right. So it was mostly a meat lane. I think gumbo is the kind of dish that it's really, you know, there's many occasions when it would be okay to use your every animal known to man broth. If you've got something more delicate, you know, like scallops and you want to make some sort of sauce, I don't know if that would be the right broth to start with. If it's a single ingredient you want to shine that you're going to use this liquid for, maybe you want to stick with just a chicken or just a duck or just a beef. I don't know. Chris, what do you think?
2: Well, let's go to the beginning. Stocks were just anything you had left over. It was on the back burner of your coal stove, right? And you just put, you know, the water used to boil cabbage would go in, all your vegetable trimmings. It was just a way of using up everything in the kitchen. No meat went into it, probably just bones and trimmings. But in the last few years, based on, you know, traveling with Milk Street, I find that very few cultures use stock. You know, stock is a very French thing or European thing. And most people use water.
1: Yep.
2: Like a leek potato soup. You know, the water is good, actually, maybe a little chicken stock, because I want to taste the other ingredients. So I totally agree with Sarah that what you made is perfect for the dish you made. But I would say in a lot of recipes, sometimes you want a little bit of flavor, but not too much. But I think for your purposes, it was absolutely the right thing to do. And God bless your freezer, by the way.
1: Yeah, no, I'm jealous.
2: How about your freezer?
1: I want to know all the other meals that preceded this one.
2: And ham hocks and those kinds of things, by the way, are just phenomenal.
1: They're wonderful.
2: The gelatin, the flavor, et cetera. So, no, I think you're spot on. But sometimes water actually is better.
1: You know, Chris, on that note, years ago when I worked at, you know, La Tulipe, Jacques Pepin was a visiting chef. In 2 years, he came maybe four times, and I'd follow him around like a little puppy dog and just try to learn as much as I could. And one day, I was cooking family meal, which is what you cook for the staff before service starts. And we broke down our own racks of lamb, and I was taking scraps from that process and making a stew. And I went to reach for, I think, even veal stock or something, which we had in-house. And he came over and he said, "What are you doing?" I mean, he said it in a nice way. He's a sweetie pie. And I said, "Well, I'm using a stock. I want it to be flavorful sauce." He said, "Lamb is so strong in flavor. Use water." I was like, boy-yo-yo-yo-yoing. It hadn't occurred to me. It really hadn't. So I think Chris's point is very well taken there.
0: Yeah.
2: Anyway, sounds like it was a great meal. You didn't invite us.
1: No, really.
2: Out, but it sounded delicious.
1: Yeah.
0: There's some leftovers in the freezer.
2: There you go. Oh, see?
1: Now you're going to do something else with those leftovers. I got an idea.
2: Put them on the frozen pizza.
1: Since it's got rice in it, right? So put it in a nonstick pan or a pan that you've used a lot so it doesn't stick. Put in some oil and crisp it up. Make a very thin pancake with it and get it crisp on both sides.
0: We're going to have to do that. Thank you so much.
2: Thanks for calling.
0: Bye-bye.
1: Bye-bye.
2: This is Milk Street Radio. 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
3: Hi, this is Elizabeth.
1: Hi, Elizabeth. How can we help you?
3: I love to bake different kinds of cakes. One of the cakes that I am pretty famous for is chocolate cakes. But I have two different recipes, and honestly, they're just about the same, ingredient for ingredient, but one of them has buttermilk, vegetable oil, and melted butter, and my question is, does the melted butter make the cake denser, moister? What is the function of the melted butter? Because honestly, that's the only difference I see between the two.
1: Well, have you

0: made both cakes?
1: I have made them both. They're both nice and moist. Honestly, I can't really tell the difference. But I'm just trying to come down to one cake that is going to be my go-to chocolate cake. One of them is called the best chocolate cake recipe, and that's the one with the butter. And the other one is Ina Garten's chocolate cake, which is fantastic.
0: Butter has water in it. You know, when you melt it separates into three layers. So that water means there's that much less fat than is if you just use total oil. So you're not going to get quite as, you know, moist or tender a cake with the melted butter as you would if you used all oil.
1: Why would we add melted butter to a recipe? What's the advantage of it?
0: Yeah, maybe for flavor purposes. I don't know. Chris, what is your thought on this?
2: Let's start with the question. How much oil is in each recipe and how much butter is added to the first recipe?
1: Both of them have a half a cup of oil and a cup of buttermilk. And then the best chocolate cake recipe has a half a cup of unsalted melted butter.
2: I assume the second one also changes the amount of flour in the recipe from the other one?
1: Believe it or not, no. They're both 1 3/4 cups.
2: Oh, sugar?
1: The only other, the sugar, one of them's 2 cups of sugar and the other one's a cup of brown sugar and a cup of white sugar.
2: In general, I think cakes made with oil are better because oil is a liquid at room temperature. They'll stay fresher longer and they'll stay moister longer. Butter is not a liquid at room temperature, and it will tend to stale more quickly, and it will not have that soft, moist texture the way oil would. So in general, like chiffon cake or something that uses oil, I'm all for oil. I'm a little surprised, though, that you have all this additional melted butter and nothing else in the recipe changes.
1: I will say, I'm sorry, the only other difference in ingredients is Ina Garten's has a cup of hot coffee versus the one with the butter has a half a cup of hot coffee.
2: Well, at least, that's the difference is that
0: they have the same amount of liquid, actually.
2: Yeah, that's why we couldn't figure this out.
0: Coffee's an interesting point, too, because coffee points up chocolate.
2: Coffee's great with chocolate cakes. Yeah. I would go with the non-butter version, Ina Garten version with the coffee.
0: Yeah, I agree.
2: The fat, you know, 83% fat versus 100% is probably not going to make a huge difference given the total amount of oil in the recipe. Yeah, that's what I would do. It's a good question because oil and butter are very, very different in baking.
1: I agree. And my only other question is, you know how a lot of baking recipes say 2 cups of flour or whatever? Mm-hmm. I try and find recipes that do everything by grams.
0: You're right.
1: So I've converted 1 cup to equal 125 grams of what flour. Does that sound about right? I think it's supposed to be 120.
2: If you look at King Arthur, I think they say 120. But we did it a couple years ago, and we came up with over 130. I weigh my flour too, but the recipe you're using, you'll see their grams being very different than what you do. So if you see 3 cups of flour in a recipe, instead of 360 grams, it might be 390 grams. So you can follow that recipe if they have the grams, and that's the best way to do
1: it. That's kind of my guideline. Yeah.
0: Or, you know, try to use baking books that have everything in grams because they measured it in grams, so it's going to work the way they want it.
2: And by the way, as you know, cake flour and bread flour are different weights for a cup, so you have to switch it around or rye flour.
1: I do know that.
2: But no, I think you're doing the right thing. But vegetable oils are definitely my preference for cakes.
0: Yeah.
1: Well, thanks so much for your information. You really did help me out.
2: Okay.
0: Okay.
2: Thank
0: All right, Elizabeth. Take care.
1: Have a good one. Bye-bye.
2: 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Coming up, the rise and fall of a vegetable dynasty. 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That's right, I said disasters, because we want to help. 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So if you'd like us to answer your question on the show, please email us at questions@milkstreetradio.com or maybe give us a call at 855-426-9843. That's 855-426-9843. And thanks.
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2: This is Mill Street Radio. I'm your host, Christopher Kimball. At its height, Seabrook Farms produced 1/3 of the frozen vegetables in America.
5: 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Well, at Seabrook Farms, we too grow vegetables right outside the door. Cook and freeze them on the spot. You just boil them, bag and all, and enjoy that homegrown taste again.
2: Behind this wholesome image, there was a dark side. The farm brought fame and fortune to the Seabrooks of New Jersey, but it also led to generations of family drama, just like a real-life version of the TV show Succession. Joining me now is writer John Seabrook. He shares this story of his family in the book The Spinach King, The Rise and Fall of an American Dynasty. John, welcome to Mill Street.
6: Hey, Chris. Good to be here.
2: So your family has a long history in truck farming. You comment that truck farming is not named because there were trucks involved. So what is a truck farm? Let's start with that.
6: You know the expression, I don't have any truck with that. Truck also meant goods, like in a barter economy. So sometimes produce was just basically used as currency. This is, you know, back in the 19th century. And truck farms are also called market gardens, which is why New Jersey was called the Garden State. They were promoting their state as a ideal place for market gardening or truck farming.
2: If you want to build a dynasty, doing it off truck farming
6: right. Has
2: got to be like the craziest idea in the world, because it's climate dependent, there's strikes, finding people to work on the farm is hard. So having researched all this, and you have your own family stories, was there some reason you think your family was able to be so successful in what has to be one of the toughest business models in the whole world?
6: Chris, well, yeah, it's true. It's amazing how far vegetables took my family, really, literally from the dirt to the corporate boardroom and to Grace Kelly's wedding. The most important reason for their success was that they were not just farmers, they were engineers. So my grandfather was born in 1881, and he's really the one that created the industrial farm. So for him, there was the internal combustion engine, there was electricity, and there was telephony. All three technologies were really not used on most farms at that point. And he was an early adopter of those technologies and was able to get a step on his competitors. And then as his competitors caught up, he moved on to the technology of frozen food, which was really where my family made its real mark. Seabrook Farms is known to most, if it's known to anyone now, as a frozen vegetable, frozen food company. And that was in the 30s. Clarence Birdseye and he knew each other. And Clarence Birdseye was freezing fish and working with other kinds of food, but he had no success with vegetables. And so my grandfather worked with Clarence Birdseye to develop a quick freezing process that worked for vegetables. And then he also cultivated lima beans on a huge scale. A lot of children probably owe their horrible lima bean experiences to my grandfather. He developed a completely vertically integrated Henry Fordist-like vegetable factory in South Jersey, and eventually had 50,000 acres under its control and had 8,000 people who worked for it.
2: Yeah, I read the Life magazine article from 1955, and they, I'll quote from it, said that its packaged output of lima beans would have stretched 2,250 miles.
6: Right.
2: And I love this. Thanks to careful scheduling, The truck will dump its load with no dead waiting time.
6: Right.
2: Often less than an hour elapses from the time a bean is picked until it has been washed, sorted, hand-checked, packaged, and quick frozen. So, as you point out, it was the factory model, factory farming, I guess, is the way to put it, right?
6: It is, but I mean I think the interesting wrinkle and the kind of, and in some ways the Achilles heel in the whole model was labor,
2: right?
6: And as much labor as they could find, they always needed more. And not only did my grandfather create the farm, he created the housing. He created a town called Seabrook, which is there. You can look it up on the map, and owned the housing. The whole world he created was this kind of capitalist, feudal, weirdly sort of medieval but also modern world that really had no parallel.
2: So there was also a banking story here. And so that started in 1911. Arthur agreed to sell his land and half of Seabrook and Son to his son, Charles. You said that that was the original sin in the Seabrook story. Could you explain that?
6: Yes. So my great-grandfather was the one who had the 50-acre farm, and, you know, he was a very good truck farmer and didn't really want for a huge amount in the world. But Charlie, his son, who was extraordinarily ambitious, without his father knowing about it, made contact with a Wall Street investment firm and didn't tell his father that he had all this backing, and bought his half of the business for what, you know, I think it was then $24,000, you know, maybe, I don't know what that is today, but it wasn't anywhere near what it was worth.
2: So the great-grandfather, Arthur, gets bought out by your grandfather, his son,
6: right,
2: for $24,000, which is less than a million today, which was ridiculous. And then your grandfather got into trouble with his son, Jack Seabrook, right?
6: Right.
2: So here you have great wealth. You have a dynasty in vegetables, frozen vegetables. But then you say by war's end, this is interesting, the company was packing 65% of the nation's frozen lima beans, 35% of its frozen broccoli, and 40% of its frozen spinach. And then in the 50s, Mylar is invented by DuPont, and then you get into boil-in-the-bag frozen products.
6: Yeah, so the Seabrook Farms brand was created after World War II. Before that, their business was packing for Birdseye. But after World War II, they created their own brand, and then the sons, my father and his brother Courtney, expanded the business to California, to places where the labor was cheaper, the cost of production was cheaper, but it lacked the kind of Fordist centralized control that my grandfather not only had built but seemed to need. And my grandfather then later in his life seemed to be haunted with guilt and the paranoia that his sons would do to him what he had done to his father. There's a Greek tragic element to it, almost.
2: So Jack Seabrook has a penchant for horse-drawn coaching.
6: Yeah.
2: And then he also was quite friendly with Ava Gabor.
6: Yep.
2: So he was living the high life, right?
6: He was a good-looking guy. He graduated from Princeton in 39. You know, when frozen food was originally introduced, it was marketed as kind of like a high-class thing. You know, there were the images of these women dressed in evening clothes who, you know, they didn't have to get their hands dirty at all, and they were off to the opera or whatever. And he himself, my father, was the brand ambassador, and everybody knew who he was. And the Seabrooks also knew the Kelly family, because the Kellys had originally built the brick power plant that powered the vegetable factory. Grace Kelly was somewhat younger than my father, but because the families knew each other, my father was invited to the wedding in 1956, which he also saw as a fabulous marketing opportunity for the brand.
2: But there's a story you tell about raising money for him to go to that wedding, I think?
6: Yeah, so he got the invitation. His father did not. Whether that caused tension, I sort of speculate. But yeah, then his father, he didn't really want to pay for him to go, so they had a money-raising campaign with the advertisers, you know, and even consumers chip in another 5 cents, right, and pay for Jack Seabrook to go to the Kelly wedding.
2: I love that.
6: Doing that today. I don't know if that would work.
2: You're getting self-funded to go to Grace Kelly's
6: right.
2: wedding on Kickstarter.
6: Exactly.
2: You do have to tell the Ava Gabor swimming pool story.
6: Yeah. Well, Ava Gabor would come down to South Jersey, and people had not seen Ava Gabor or anyone like Ava Gabor down there. And she didn't just come down. She took part in the company Christmas pageant. You know, she acted a part. She wore this kind of lederhosen-like outfit for a promotional photograph. But the thing that really enshrined her in legend was that she would swim naked in my grandfather's pool, except with a shower cap to protect her platinum blonde hair from turning blue. I don't know how many people actually saw that, but if you go down there, you still hear people talking about Ava Gabor swimming in the swimming pool.
2: So what happens after Grace's wedding in Monaco and all Ava Gabor? Was there a denouement? Was there another phase of his life after that that was quite different?
6: Well, yeah, so my father meets my mother, who's a journalist covering Grace Kelly's wedding, on the ship that the Kelly family took the wedding party from New York to Monte Carlo in, the SS Constitution. And so for my father, that was, you know, a new life, and he had two children. I was the first one born, and then my brother. But his relationship with his father continued to deteriorate. I think his father also was suffering from some form of dementia, probably. And so when my grandfather started slipping, the banks all got together and they said, okay, we're going to have a deal here where there's going to be a representative of the banks, there's going to be Jack, and there's going to be Jack's father, Charlie, CF, everybody called him. And that will be like a three-person voting trust that can decide key matters on company policy. And so the banker and my father always voted together, so they got their way. But that arrangement was only scheduled to last 5 years, and then it had to be renewed, and it came due in 1959, and my grandfather said he wasn't going to renew it. The bankers said, that's insane, we'll pull the plug on you and you'll lose the business. And then the banker said to my father and his brothers, you know, to save the business, you may have to commit your father. And so they decided to try to do that. But before there was a hearing on his competency, he sold the business as sort of spite as much as anything.
2: You know, family histories are, well, they can be grim, but they're pretty interesting because people do things, especially when there's money involved, that seem out of character for them, you know? Mm-hmm. In my family, I remember my grandmother died, lived in Washington with her husband, and when my mother, who was managing the estate, came down to the house, she noticed that her sister-in-law, her brother's wife, had put stickers under all the furniture saying it was for her.
6: Yeah.
2: You know? And it was just like totally out of character. And all of a sudden you see this person running around putting stickers on antiques and paintings and everything else. So I guess my question is, you know, I have a bunch of kids. The notion of disowning one of your kids, I can't get my head around that. And I guess you've been trying to get your head around that too. Do you understand how that could happen given your family history, or do you still find that to be sort of hard to put in perspective?
6: He disowned all three of his sons. The only one that he didn't disown was he had a daughter, and she wanted to work in the business too, but he thought women shouldn't work in business and never allowed her to. But she always stuck with him, and when he was ill, she looked after him. And then when the lawsuit came and the challenge to his authority, she sided with him against my father and his brothers. And so he ended up leaving a lot of money to her, and they never spoke to her again. Hmm. So, you know, they felt that she had never done anything for the business, and they had built up the business. Then he ended up leaving all this money from the business to her.
2: Right.
6: There's often these conflicts between love and money. You know, or is your value because you're the executive vice president, you know, and that's why your father respects you, or is it because you're his son and he loves you, you know, as his son? And then when the brand got developed and there was this sort of idea of the Seabrooks as being the kind of ideal personification of the brand, any Seabrook that didn't behave within the limits of that, you know, sort of brand and the behavior that you were supposed to uphold was severely criticized by my grandfather. So, you know, I think this is a family business story in some ways that's quite typical. This love or money or love and money confusion is just almost inescapable.
2: John, it's been really been a pleasure. Thank you for spending time with me.
6: This was so much fun, Chris. Thanks so much.
2: That was John Seabrook. His book is The Spinach King, The Rise and Fall of an American Dynasty. American family dynasties rise, and of course, then most of them fall. For example, the Vanderbilts' fortune came from a railroad monopoly that was the New York Central, which had control of all rail service in and out of New York. At one time, the Vanderbilts had more cash than the U.S. Treasury. But as the railroad business declined and their lifestyle spending increased, most of their wealth eventually went with it, including the Breakers Mansion in Newport, Rhode Island, and 10 other mansions on Fifth Avenue. CNN's Anderson Cooper, who is a Vanderbilt descendant, was told by his mother, "There is no trust fund." To paraphrase that old saying, fortunes don't last, but cooking do. You're listening to Milk Street Radio. Coming up, Kenji Lopez-Alt breaks some eggs.
7: Now the forecast for Chickasaw Country. There's a 30% chance of rain and thunderstorms today, mostly sunny, a high near 82. Overnight will be mostly clear with a low in the mid-60s. And for Friday, more sunshine and a high of 87. 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
2: I'm Christopher Kimball, and you're listening to Milk Street Radio. Now let's head into the kitchen with J.M. Hirsch to talk about this week's recipe, Sri Lankan spinach and coconut dal with tomato tarka. J.M., how are you?
8: I'm doing great.
2: As you know, dal is one of my favorite foods, and the saying is almost anywhere in India, there's always a pot of dal on the back burner. It's just a staple. And I've had it with lots of ingredients, I've had it with few ingredients, but you were in Sri Lanka, and they do it actually quite differently than any dal recipe I've seen in India. So tell me the story of how you tasted dal in Sri Lanka.
8: Well, the story actually begins about 90 minutes north of Mumbai at a temple on the side of a highway. At this temple was where I first had dal in India. And it was a very, very, well, monastic affair. Very simple. It was red lentils cooked in water until they were almost porridge-like, and then topped with a very simple tarka. And a tarka is just spices that have been bloomed in hot oil, and then you drizzle it over a dish, and in this case, it was drizzled over the dal. Lovely, wonderful, simple, well-spiced comfort food. Fantastic. Absolutely loved it. Okay, now, fast forward a few years, and I find myself in Sri Lanka, and I was in Colombo, the capital. I was with a home cook, Mahara Dole, and she offered to teach me her version of dal. And when she started making it, there was no water involved. She cooked her lentils in coconut milk, which makes a lot of sense because so much of Sri Lankan cooking is based in coconut milk. So she cooks the same red lentils, but in coconut milk so that they become not just porridge-like, but creamy and rich and just so well-rounded. And then, of course, she also made her tarka. And her tarka is yellow and brown mustard seeds, garlic, turmeric, ginger, chilies, but there's also tomato, fresh tomato, which gives it a nice, gentle, sweet acidity to the tarka. But the signature ingredient here is just a ton of fresh spinach. So almost at a one-to-one ratio with lentils is chopped fresh spinach. And as that spinach cooks down in the lentils, you know, the stems retain their texture, but the leaves get incredibly tender. And the result is just so much more robust and flavorful. Absolute comfort food. Really wonderful. Tons and tons of flavor. It was really a fascinating difference.
2: You know, what's interesting to me from a cooking point of view is taking something that's fairly, dare I say, bland, like red lentils, and all the flavor, or at least a lot of the flavor, is in the topping. I guess it's kind of like how I make oatmeal in the morning. The oatmeal's bland, but the stuff on top's great. I just love that idea of sort of a structure underneath that's textural, really, and you put all the really big flavors on top, and that's true both in India and Sri Lanka. I think it's a great method.
8: Yeah, it really is. That's the essence of this dish. It's just cooked lentils, and then it just takes on whatever you do to it. And the difference is in Sri Lanka, they add a ton of spinach, they add that coconut milk, and then a just much more robust tarka on top. The combination is really just wonderful.
2: Jam, thank you. Sri Lankan spinach and coconut dal with tomato tarka. It just may be my new comfort food. Thank you, Jam.
8: Thank you. You can get the recipe for Sri Lankan spinach and coconut dal with tomato tarka at milkstreetradio.com.
2: This is Milk Street Radio. Now it's time to see what Kenji Lopez Alt has been working on. Kenji, what's going on?
9: How's it going, Chris? I thought today we could talk about breaking eggs.
2: This is a subject on which I actually have an opinion.
9: You must have an opinion on breaking eggs. Well, how do you break your eggs, Chris?
2: Well, I was in Romania a year ago, and I was cooking with this great guy. And what he did was he had a dozen eggs, and he took one in each hand, and he smashed them together gently. So the one that had a weaker shell, you know, would start to get broken. And then he would open that egg, and then he would pick up another egg and do the same thing.
9: Yeah.
2: I found that technique was brilliant.
9: Like a game of Conkers, right?
2: Yeah, exactly. And you didn't end up with little shards of egg, and it was gentle but effective. So that's what I do now.
9: Well, then what do you do with your final egg?
2: Sherlock, that's the final egg, final problem.
9: So I did a bunch of testing of this a couple weeks ago. I tested both the method that you just mentioned, cracking the eggs against each other. I tested flat on a flat surface, and then I tested also against the edge of the bowl. And I actually found, surprisingly for me, that the edge of the bowl was actually the cleanest and made it the easiest to do. What I found was that when you do it on a flat surface, you're forced to kind of push your thumbs in a little bit more to get the eggs separated. And so you end up, at least for me, I found that I ended up breaking more yolks and also getting more shell into it. Although I would say that when you're cracking it on the edge of a bowl, you have to be a little bit more careful with the amount of pressure that you use.
2: You do.
9: But are you familiar with this recent trend? I think it was a TikTok thing where you just drop the egg from a specific height.
2: Well,
9: have you tried it?
2: What, you get a ladder, you get to the top of the ladder, you drop it. Now, this
9: no,
2: is
9: no,
2: like
9: no.
2: 5 inches or something.
9: It's like 8 inches or so. You hold it above your bowl and you just drop the egg straight in, and it breaks it kind of perfectly every time, and it actually makes it surprisingly easy to shell the eggs. But, you know, the method that you use where you crack the eggs against each other.
2: I love that.
9: I like that one too. What I do, though, actually, is if you hold the eggs in a specific orientation, so you take the point of one egg and you point it at the flatter side of the other egg.
2: Okay, that's interesting.
9: Yeah, the point will always be stronger than the side of the egg, so you can selectively make sure that the one in, you know, whichever hand you want the egg to break in, you just point the point of the other egg at that part of the shell.
2: Yeah, but you missed, look, you've missed the Las Vegas aspect to this.
9: Well, that is true.
2: Because every time, you never know which one's going to go. And you could certainly bet on it if you like, but it adds a little, I don't know, je ne sais quoi to the prep.
9: It does.
2: In my kitchen.
9: It makes making an omelet both effective and fun.
2: This reminds me of many years ago, I was watching Julia tape in her house in Cambridge. And afterwards, I was talking to her, and I come up with some really idiotic thing about the best way to zest a lemon or something.
9: Okay.
2: And she just looked at me like I was totally out of my mind, as if she could care less. And sometimes, like these TikTok things, I have that sort of Julia response, which is, why don't we just cook?
9: Yeah. Well, I'm like, who gives a crap?
2: Right, exactly. So, okay, so you're saying the egg-to-egg is your favorite method, or you still prefer the edge
9: I would
2: of the
9: say,
2: bowl?
9: Yeah, egg to egg or egg to bowl. You know, I used to think flat, but then I actually went and broke a dozen eggs using every method, and I found that, the flat surface was actually the least effective. Also the messiest, the one that got egg all over my cutting board.
2: Now, I do have a question for you, which is, what about cold versus room temperature? Many baking recipes say room temperature eggs, but I always break them when they're cold because I find the white the eggs hold together better. When they're warm, it's a little trickier. Is that true?
9: Yeah, I agree. So, you know, honestly, I think that question is most of the time it's a moot question because I'm not going to bother letting my eggs sit out at room temperature if I'm making an omelet or I'm cracking them. And if you're in the U.S., your eggs are likely in the fridge, whereas anywhere else in the world, the eggs are going to be stored at room temperature. But I know, I agree with you that I find cold eggs to be much easier, especially if I'm poaching or if I'm frying them and I don't want that inner membrane of the egg white to break. Yeah, for sure. Cold eggs hold their shape a lot better and are easier to crack.
2: And let's finish up with one of the age-old food fights about how to scramble eggs. So what's your current best method for scrambling?
9: Oh, geez. I don't know what best means in this context, but what I typically do is I will break my eggs into a bowl. I will salt them. Yeah. And if I have the forethought, I'll do that before I go and wake my kids up so that they're sitting salted in the bowl for about 15 minutes before I start actually cooking them. And then if I want like a hard scramble, you know, like a sort of fluffy scramble, which is how my kids like them, what I do is I put a little bit of water in a nonstick pan. And I heat that up over medium-high heat. And then what happens is as the water comes to a simmer, it sort of regulates the temperature of the pan, you know? And so you can swirl the pan around. And then as soon as that water's at a simmer, you know that the temperature of the pan is just above the boiling point of water, which is the exact right temperature to add butter and get the butter to foam without browning too quickly. So I always put a little bit of water in the pan first. I let it come up to a simmer. I swirl it around. Then I dump out that water and put my butter straight in. And that's sort of the ideal pan temperature for both a hard scramble and also for making like a, you know, like a French omelet where you want the butter to foam, but you don't want the pan so hot that it's going to brown or that the eggs are going to brown.
2: And the salt and the eggs sitting for 15 minutes does something to the proteins?
9: It does. Yeah, it breaks down the proteins a little bit so that as the eggs cook, they remain a little bit more tender and they retain moisture a little bit better. So if you do it side, you know, it's one of those things where unless you're doing it side by side, you're not really going to notice a difference. But if you do side by side eggs that have been salted for about 15 minutes versus eggs that you're salting just before cooking or after cooking, what you find is that the eggs that you salt just before cooking will weep out more moisture than eggs that have been salted and allowed to rest for a little bit of time.
2: It's funny how we agree on eggs, but not on scrambled eggs, because I put olive oil in it, heat it up.
9: Okay, okay, yeah,
2: because it gets hotter than butter will.
9: We've talked about this before. Exactly.
2: The water in the eggs steams, you get much fluffier eggs. I turn the heat off as soon as I put the eggs in, I turn the heat off, and then use a fork and scramble.
9: Well, that, you know, that's similar to a method I use for making, there's these Cantonese scrambled eggs where essentially you get a wok really hot. You add oil and swirl it around, and then you turn the heat way down to low, and you pour your scrambled eggs in, and you kind of swirl them all the way around the pan, so you get a real thin omelet. But then the way you cook them is that you just let them cook on that first side, and then you kind of bunch them up the way you would kind of push, like a blanket, you know? And so the tops of the eggs are still sort of unset by the time that you take them out of the wok, and it becomes a sort of like golden wave of eggs where the top is a little bit unset, but then as it's moving to the plate and as it rests a little bit, they just barely set. So you get these kind of really soft curds at the top, but then that kind of fluffier texture underneath.
2: Kenji's golden wave of eggs. There we are.
9: Yeah.
2: It's catchy. Now, I got to try that. That sounds like a good one. Kenji, as usual, a font of information, and sometimes we agree. Thank you.
9: Thank you for having me on.
2: That was Kenji Lopez-Alt. He's a food columnist for the New York Times, also author of The Wok, Recipes and Techniques. He also co-hosts the podcast The Recipe with Kenji and Deb. That's it for today. 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

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Co-founder, Melissa Baldino. 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Senior editor, Melissa Allison. Senior producer, Sarah Clapp. Producer, Caroline Davis. Assistant producer, Mari Orozco. 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
1: AP News, I'm Ed Donahue. Secretary of State Marco Rubio describes the Iran negotiations as a work in progress.
2: It has a lot of support in the Gulf. Has a lot of support globally. Every country that we've walked through it understands it's not just very reasonable, but it's the right thing for the world to get done. As the president said, he's not in a hurry. He's not going to make a bad deal. I mean, the president's not going to make a bad agreement. So let's see what happens.
1: The U.S. is accusing Iran of a ceasefire violation after attacking Kuwait. That was after U.S. strikes on Iran. They have not returned to full-scale hostilities and have kept negotiating. Israel's Air Force carried out an airstrike on a southern suburb of Beirut. Lebanese and Israeli military officials are set to hold security talks in Washington tomorrow. The AP's Donna Warder reports a federal judge is rejecting a Democrat request to block President Trump's federal voter list.
3: That would be used to decide who receives a mail-in ballot. U.S. District Judge Carl Nichols, a Trump appointee in Washington, has rejected the request by Democrats and civil rights groups that argued Trump's order would likely be found unconstitutional because only the states and Congress have the power to set election rules. Nichols agreed with the Republicans that it's too early to block the order because it hasn't been implemented. In Boston, voting rights groups have a separate lawsuit in federal court to block the executive order, which was issued in March after a bill Trump supported to overhaul voting stalled in Congress. Donna Warder, Washington.
1: The Trump administration is suing four states, Maine, Massachusetts, Oregon, and Washington, over their refusal to issue undercover license plates to federal agents. A source tells the AP the Justice Department opened an investigation into E. Jean Carroll, who accused Donald Trump of sexual assault 30 years ago. The Supreme Court ruled for a black death row inmate from Mississippi who claims there was a racial bias in the makeup of the jury that convicted him. The economy grew at 1.6% in the first quarter. That's a downgrade from an earlier estimate. This is AP News.
4: I'm Seth Soutell, and this is Markets in a Minute. Stocks are hovering near their records on Wall Street as more companies, including Dollar Tree, Snowflake, and Hormel Foods, keep piling up profits. That's even as oil prices continue to swing up and down. More economic reports are also showing pressure building on the economy because of the war with Iran. The S&P 500 rose 0.3%. The Dow slipped 26 points. That's about 0.1%. The NASDAQ Composite rose 0.3%. Dollar Tree soared about 17%. The company became the latest to report bigger profits than Wall Street was expecting. Kohl's rallied 18%. Markets mostly fell across Europe and Asia. Seth Soutell, New York.
1: Top-ranked Yannick Sinner is out at the French Open in the second round. Sinner struggled with dizziness in 90-degree heat and lost to 56th-ranked opponent Juan Manuel Cerundolo. I'm Ed Donahue, AP News.
5: Now the forecast for Chickasaw Country. There's a 30% chance of rain and thunderstorms today. Mostly sunny, a high near 82. Overnight will be mostly clear with a low in the mid-60s. And for Friday, more sunshine and a high of 87. 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

0: Chuck Ma. This is Chickasaw citizen Allie Proctor, and this is KCMP, Chickasaw Community Radio.
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wondering who's gonna kiss who first. You know what I'm talking about. Hey baby, what you doing tonight? It's butterflies and Bud Lights under the stars and on the stripes. A

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0: Bonnie with an AP News Minute. The Justice Department has opened an investigation into whether E. Jean Carroll, the longtime advice columnist who said President Trump sexually assaulted her in a Manhattan department store 30 years ago, lied during the course of civil litigation against the president. That's according to a person familiar with the matter. A federal judge is rejecting a Democrat request to block President Trump's federal voter list. AP correspondent Donna Warder.
1: U.S. District Judge Carl Nichols, a Trump appointee in Washington, has rejected the request by Democrats and civil rights groups that argued Trump's order would likely be found unconstitutional because only the states and Congress have the power to set election rules. Nichols agreed with the Republicans that it's too early to block the order because it hasn't been implemented. In Boston, voting rights groups have a separate lawsuit in federal court to block the executive order, which was issued in March after a bill Trump supported to overhaul voting stalled in Congress. Donna Warder, Washington.
0: I'm Haya Pinjwani.
2: Now the forecast for Chickasaw Country. There's a 30% chance of rain and thunderstorms today. Mostly sunny, a high near 82. Overnight will be mostly clear with a low in the mid-60s. And for Friday, more sunshine and a high of 87. 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
1: AP News, I'm Haya Panjwani. U.S. and Iranian negotiators have reached a tentative agreement to extend the ceasefire by 60 days and launch talks on Iran's nuclear program. That's according to a U.S. official familiar with the matter. The official, who was not authorized to comment publicly and spoke on condition of anonymity, said President Trump still needs to sign off on the emerging memorandum of understanding. A federal judge is rejecting a Democrat request to block President Trump's federal voter list. AP's Donna Warder.
2: That would be used to decide who receives a mail-in ballot. U.S. District Judge Carl Nichols, a Trump appointee in Washington, has rejected the request by Democrats and civil rights groups that argued Trump's order would likely be found unconstitutional because only the states and Congress have the power to set election rules. Nichols agreed with the Republicans that it's too early to block the order because it hasn't been implemented. In Boston, voting rights groups have a separate lawsuit in federal court to block the executive order, which was issued in March after a bill Trump supported to overhaul voting stalled in Congress. Donna Warder, Washington.
1: Sources say the Trump administration has told prosecutors to stand down on Venezuela's leader. AP's Ben Thomas.
3: Current and former U.S. law enforcement officials tell AP the Trump administration's quietly instructed federal prosecutors in Miami to avoid pursuing criminal investigations into Venezuela's acting president, Delcy Rodriguez. She's long been a target of the Drug Enforcement Administration, but it's unclear whether prosecutors had implicated Rodriguez in any crimes or whether investigators were moving toward an indictment. The official says the directive's meant to avoid upsetting efforts to stabilize Venezuela after the capture of former leader Nicolas Maduro. President Trump saying this about Rodriguez in January.
4: She's a terrific person. I mean, she's somebody that we've worked with very well.
3: The Justice Department says there was never an investigation into Rodriguez to shut down. I'm Ben Thomas.
1: This is AP News. The Justice Department has opened an investigation into advice columnist E. Jean Carroll, who accused President Trump of assault. That's according to an AP source who spoke on the condition of anonymity. The DOJ is looking into whether Carroll lied during the course of civil litigation against Trump, who she says sexually assaulted her in a Manhattan department store 30 years ago. In September 2024, speaking at Trump Tower after his court hearing on his appeal, Trump repeatedly denied ever knowing Carroll.
5: I have no idea who this woman is. They have a picture from, they say, about 40 years ago, a picture. And the picture depicts her and her husband on a celebrity line where I was the celebrity.
1: The Justice Department has opened a series of investigations into perceived adversaries of the Republican president. The source says the perjury investigation is being led by the federal prosecutor's office in Chicago. I'm Haya Panjwani.
6: Now the forecast for Chickasaw Country. There's a 30% chance of rain and thunderstorms today, mostly sunny, a high near 82. Overnight will be mostly clear with a low in the mid-60s. And for Friday, more sunshine and a high of 87. 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

0: 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I'm Daryl Brogdon. 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

0: News Minute. The Commerce Department says inflation jumped to 3.8% in April. That's the highest level in 3 years. PNS Chief Economist Gus Foucher says the reopening of the Strait of Hormuz as part of a U.S.-Iran agreement would at least help to reduce inflation.
1: Certainly, if there was a resolution to the war in Iran, if there was a reopening of the Strait of Hormuz, we would expect to see energy prices decline in the summer and into the fall. Inflation is still going to be elevated, but it's not going to be as bad as it is now.
0: The Supreme Court has ruled in favor of a black death row inmate from Mississippi over racial bias in the makeup of the jury. By a 5-4 vote, the justices sided with Terry Pitchford, who was sentenced to death for his role in the killing of a grocery store owner in northern Mississippi. There was one black juror in a trial with similarities to that of another black man on Mississippi's death row, whose conviction the High Court overturned 7 years ago. I'm Haya Panjwani.
2: Now the forecast for Chickasaw Country. There's a 30% chance of rain and thunderstorms today, mostly sunny, a high near 82. Overnight will be mostly clear with a low in the mid-60s. And for Friday, more sunshine and a high of 87. 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
1: AP News, I'm Ed Donahue. U.S. and Iranian negotiators have reached a tentative agreement. The AP's Amer Madhani is at the White House.
2: Part of the deal that still hasn't been signed off by President Trump, it would extend the ceasefire one by 60 days. It calls for opening the Strait of Hormuz and a demining of the Strait of Hormuz. And in that 60-day period, the U.S. and Iran would also begin negotiations on Iran's nuclear program.
1: There have been recently some back and forth strikes between the U.S. and Iran. Oil prices are higher. Stocks are still at or close to record levels. The Commerce Department says a key inflation gauge accelerated last month to the highest level in 3 years. Gus Fauché is with PNC Financial.
3: There are more pressures on consumers with higher energy prices and the softer labor market. In fact, once we adjust for inflation, income's down about 1% over the past year. But consumers are still spending even outside of gasoline, but we are seeing slower growth in consumer spending as consumers deal with higher prices.
1: Inflation is notably above the Federal Reserve's target of 2%, which means Fed policymakers may decide to forego any interest rate cuts. The AP's Haya Panjwani reports on a Supreme Court ruling in favor of a black death row inmate in Mississippi over racial bias in the makeup of the jury.
4: By a 5-4 vote, the justices sided with Terry Pitchford, who was sentenced to death for his role in the killing of a grocery store owner in northern Mississippi. There was one black juror in a trial with similarities to that of another black man on Mississippi's death row, whose conviction the high court overturned 7 years ago. Now retired prosecutor Doug Evans has a history of dismissing black jurors for discriminatory reasons and had excused 4 other black people. The case has been making its way through the court system for 20 years. Haya Panjwani, Washington.
1: This is AP News. Ukraine wants more from the U.S.
5: Ukrainian President Volodymyr Zelensky has said he has pushed the U.S. to send Ukraine more Patriot air defense missiles to counter Russian attacks. In a video address, he said he sent a letter to President Donald Trump and Congress earlier this week, but hasn't received a reply. Zelensky also said Thursday during a visit to Sweden that Ukraine has plans to buy 20 Gripen fighter jets and receive 16 older models as a donation. Ukrainian drones are also playing a crucial role in limiting Russian advances by targeting supply routes and frontline positions. I'm Karen Chemas.
1: A fire has devastated a girls' boarding school in central Kenya, killing at least 16 students and injuring many more. Police are questioning surviving students to determine the cause. Kenyan President William Ruto expressed condolences. I'm Ed Donahue, AP News.
6: Now the forecast for Chickasaw Country. There's a 30% chance of rain and thunderstorms today. Mostly sunny, a high near 82. Overnight will be mostly clear with a low in the mid-60s. And for Friday, more sunshine and a high of 87. 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
2: It says here you're from Houston, you're certified to drive a truck. It doesn't say what you've been doing the last 5 years. Then I watched his eyes keep reading, then I watched his eyes look up.

just want one second chance. On August 22nd, little Jacob's turning 5, but his mama moved him half a state away.

There's some days when it feels like it's been 100 years. Sometimes it seems like only yesterday we were painting Jacob's nursery, counting days till he was here. Next thing I knew, I'd thrown it all away.

0: I'm Ed Donahue with an AP News Minute. A source tells the AP U.S. and Iranian negotiators reached a tentative agreement to extend the ceasefire by 60 days and launch talks on Iran's nuclear program. President Trump has not signed off on this yet. At the White House, the AP's Amar Madhani reports this came as somewhat of a surprise.
1: The administration in the last week or two has been saying they've been making headway towards negotiations, but the last 24 to 48 hours have been a little bit dicey with some back and forth strikes. The U.S. has struck southern Iran in an area near the Strait of Hormuz. Last night, Iran responded with their own attacks on U.S. military sites in Kuwait.
0: Iran did not immediately confirm any deal. Washington and Tehran have repeatedly accused each other of violating the 7-week ceasefire. More information at apnews.com. I'm Ed Donahue.
2: Now the forecast for Chickasaw Country. There's a 30% chance of rain and thunderstorms today. Mostly sunny, a high near 82. Overnight will be mostly clear with a low in the mid-60s. And for Friday, more sunshine and a high of 87. 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

0: Immigration rarely accounts for the emotional cost of leaving, the grief, the inner conflict, the world you build in your mind versus the one you find. 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
1: AP News, I'm Ed Donahue. Source tells the AP U.S. and Iranian negotiators reached a tentative agreement to extend the ceasefire by 60 days and start talks in Iran's nuclear program. But Treasury Secretary Scott Bessent points out it still needs the approval of President Trump, and he has several red lines.
2: Iran has to turn over their highly enriched uranium. They cannot pursue a nuclear weapon. And the Strait of Hormuz, back to your question on energy, has to free transit. Navigation of the seas has to be free and open as it was before. So he's not going to take a bad deal. He's going to make a great deal for the American people.
1: The AP's Amar Madhani reports the White House is on the clock.
3: This was a conflict that they'd predicted would go 4 to 6 weeks. We're now at the 12-week mark. The oil prices have been up and down, and with busy summer travel now right here, this is an issue that the Trump administration is seriously concerned about. And don't forget, the November midterms are just around the corner.
1: An Israeli strike in Lebanon killed 14 people a day before talks with Lebanon in Washington. A federal judge is declining to halt President Trump's executive order seeking to create a national list of eligible voters and limit mail voting. Conan O'Brien offered some jokes to graduates at Harvard University today. He also got serious.
4: We are living through a period of extreme narcissism. Our current leadership in Washington believes that empathy is a weakness and that our nation stands supreme and alone.
1: O'Brien joked about Justice Department spies being in attendance. He also defended international students, which the Trump administration has attempted to block Harvard from hosting, and criticized what he described as a broader erosion of compassion in American public life. Wall Street stocks are mostly higher in late-day trading. More information at apnews.com. This is AP News. A knife attack in Switzerland.
5: A man stabbed and wounded three people in what authorities describe as an act of terror in a Swiss train station in Winterthur. 31-year-old Swiss-Turkish dual national who lives in the city was arrested about 5 minutes later. Regional Police Chief Marius Wehrmann says the suspect was first noticed by authorities in 2015 for distributing propaganda of the Islamic State group. Recently, the suspect was taken to a psychiatric facility after calling the police emergency number and making confusing comments, but he left on Wednesday after a doctor determined that he wasn't dangerous. Two of the victims have been released from the hospital. The third underwent surgery on his thigh. I'm Lisa Dwyer.
1: Claude Lemieux, a four-time Stanley Cup champion, has died. He was 60. I'm Ed Donahue, AP News.
6: Now the forecast for Chickasaw Country. There's a 30% chance of rain and thunderstorms today. Mostly sunny, a high near 82. Overnight will be mostly clear with a low in the mid-60s. And for Friday, more sunshine and a high of 87. 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

0: I'm Ed Donahue with an AP News Minute. The Treasury Department is taking steps towards creating a $250 bill featuring President Trump. The bill would also mark the nation's 250th birthday. Treasury Secretary Scott Bessent says the new proposed currency can't go forward right now.
1: As Treasury Secretary, I have two mandates for U.S. currency. At present, no living person can be on U.S. currency, and the currency must say, "In God we trust."
0: But Bessent says there is a bill that would allow for a living president's face to appear on currency.
1: At Treasury, we prepare things in advance, so we have prepared in advance that if the legislation is passed, but we will stick to the law.
0: A prototype bill has been developed. In 1926, the nation's 150th anniversary, then-President Calvin Coolidge appeared on a commemorative half-dollar coin. Living presidents are not exempt from appearing on coins. I'm Ed Donahue.
2: Now the forecast for Chickasaw Country. There's a 30% chance of rain and thunderstorms today. Mostly sunny, a high near 82. Overnight will be mostly clear with a low in the mid-60s. And for Friday, more sunshine and a high of 87. 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
1: AP News. I'm Ed Donahue. There is a tentative deal between the U.S. and Iran extending the ceasefire by 60 days. Treasury Secretary Scott Bessent says it has not received the approval of President Trump yet.
2: The teams have been going back and forth, and President Trump has made it very clear, he talked about it at the cabinet meeting, that he has several red lines.
1: Bessent says the president is not going to take a bad deal. The agreement includes starting talks on Iran's nuclear program. On the nation's 250th birthday, there'll be a $250 bill printed. There is a push to get President Trump's face on that bill. But Scott Bessent says living presidents cannot appear on paper currency.
2: Right now, there is proposed legislation that in front of the House, in front of the Senate, to change the first requirement so that a living person, Donald J. Trump, could be on the $250 bill. So it's all in the hands of the it's all in up on Capitol Hill.
1: But Bessent says they have prepared in advance for a Trump $250 bill in case it's approved. The government says a key inflation gauge accelerated last month. Gus Fauché at PNC Financial says inflation is still high.
3: We're seeing higher inflation than we did in 2025. I think the picture is one where inflation is a lot higher than consumers would like, a lot higher than the Federal Reserve would like, and that's going to make it difficult for the Fed to cut interest rates this year.
1: A man convicted of bludgeoning four men to death with a metal bar as they slept on New York City streets has been sentenced to 40 years to life in prison. Major League Baseball owners made their long-expected salary cap proposal to the Players Association today. A source tells the AP the NBA has approved sweeping changes to its draft lottery in an effort to crack down on tanking, losing games to get a better draft pick. This is AP News. Louisiana has won a lawsuit over prison farm working conditions.
4: A federal judge has ruled that he cannot force Louisiana to fix harsh conditions for prisoners working the farm line. The decision follows a recent appeals court ruling that weakened standards for proving cruel and unusual punishment. The judge said the appeals court ruling means the state's minimal remedial actions since the suit was filed meet legal requirements. Since that lawsuit in 2023 was filed, the Department of Corrections has revised its heat policy, erected shade pavilions, and expanded access to water and breaks. I'm Lisa Dwyer.
1: Officials in Texas say the state is banning prison inmates from receiving hardback and used books to curb contraband. The Texas Department of Criminal Justice says the policy addresses drugs found in books. I'm Ed Donahue, AP News.
5: Now the forecast for Chickasaw Country. There's a 30% chance of rain and thunderstorms today. Mostly sunny, a high near 82. Overnight will be mostly clear with a low in the mid-60s. And for Friday, more sunshine and a high of 87. 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

0: Many influential and significant jazz artists have come out of the state of Indiana, but the Hoosier Heartland has also produced several notable songwriters and vocal groups as well, including Cole Porter, Hoagie Carmichael, The Four Freshmen, and The Ink Spots. I'm David Brent Johnson, inviting you to tune in for a National Road of Song this week on Nightlights.
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0: Ned Donahue with an AP News Minute. Stocks finished higher. The Dow up 24 points. Oil prices are higher. A tentative deal has been reached between the U.S. and Iran. The ceasefire would be extended for 60 days, and talks would start on Iran's nuclear program. President Trump has not signed off on this, and Treasury Secretary Scott Bessent says the president has several red lines.
1: Iran has to turn over their highly enriched uranium. They cannot pursue a nuclear weapon, and the Strait of Hormuz, back to your question on energy, has to free transit. Navigation of the seas has to be free and open as it was before. So he's not going to take a bad deal. He's going to make a great deal for the American people.
0: If this deal includes an open Strait of Hormuz,
1: the oil market is going to be very well supplied on the other side of this, and that we could see prices come down very quickly.
0: Also under the proposed deal, the U.S. would relax sanctions against Iran. I'm Ed Donahue.
2: Now the forecast for Chickasaw Country. There's a 30% chance of rain and thunderstorms today. Mostly sunny, a high near 82. Overnight will be mostly clear with a low in the mid-60s. And for Friday, more sunshine and a high of 87. 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
1: AP News, I'm Ben Thomas. We're being told U.S. and Iranian negotiators have reached a tentative agreement to extend a ceasefire and start a new round of talks. The AP's Amar Madani has more.
2: The deal that still hasn't been signed off by President Trump would extend the ceasefire one by 60 days. It calls for opening the Strait of Hormuz and a demining of the Strait of Hormuz. And in that 60-day period, the U.S. and Iran would also begin negotiations on Iran's nuclear program.
1: The emerging understanding comes as the current ceasefire appeared to be wavering. U.S. Central Command says Kuwait intercepted missiles fired at its territory from Iran, while Tehran said it had retaliated for U.S. strikes earlier in the week. Still, oil prices eased, Brent crude settling below $94 per barrel, while U.S. crude dropped under 90. And U.S. gas prices continued to ease, dropping 3 cents overnight. AAA puts the national average below $4.43 per gallon. The Fed's preferred inflation gauge accelerated in April to the highest level in 3 years. Prices up 3.8% compared with April a year ago. Gus Fauché at PNC Financial Services.
3: There are more pressures on consumers with higher energy prices and the softer labor market. In fact, once we adjust for inflation, income's down about 1% over the past year. But consumers are still spending even outside of gasoline. But we are seeing slower growth in consumer spending as consumers deal with higher prices.
1: Mortgage rates have climbed to the highest level in 9 months. Freddie Mac puts the average 30-year at 6.53%. Jobless claims ticked up last week, but layoffs remain relatively low. On Wall Street, stocks pushed to more records, largely on better-than-expected profit reports. The S&P gained 0.6%, the Nasdaq 0.9%. The Dow rose 24 points. That's less than a tenth of a percent. And a source tells AP the Justice Department has opened an investigation into E. Jean Carroll, the columnist who sued President Trump for sexual abuse and defamation. This is AP News. The AP's Monica Pronchuk's tracked down some U.S. deportees.
4: Imagine you traveled across the world to seek safety and freedom, and instead, you end up detained in an authoritarian country that you have never even heard of. This is what happened to over 30 asylum seekers of different nationalities who have been deported from the United States to Equatorial Guinea, a tiny state in Central Africa, which signed a secretive multi-million dollar deal with the Trump administration. As often in Equatorial Guinea, things are not what they seem. This hotel, in reality, is an unlikely prison. I spoke to a 26-year-old detainee from East Africa, stuck there for over 5 months. He was told to plead for mercy with the country's vice president, but his asylum claim was still rejected. He's now waiting to be deported to his country, even though a U.S. judge said being sent back would put his life in danger.
1: The AP's Monica Pronchuk. More of her report at apnews.com. I'm Ben Thomas. Thanks for listening.
5: This is Sunny Baker with news from Chickasaw Country. Chickasaw Nation Governor Bill Anitubby led a ribbon-cutting ceremony today for the new Chickasaw Nation Child Development Center in Tishomingo, significantly expanding education opportunities for area citizens. The new center, located on the Chickasaw Nation Tishomingo campus at 803 East 5th Street, offers more than 16,400 square feet of space and cares for children from 6 weeks to 4 years of age, offering a positive, nurturing environment for young children.
6: 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Again, I appreciate all of you being here. We thank you for being here so that we can celebrate this important future of child care right here in Tishomingo. 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
5: 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A cooking class teaches about small meals. The Newcastle Pacer reports that the McLean County OSU Extension Office is holding a class called Cooking for One or Two, which tackles the challenge of cooking small meals, which can be a problem for single people, young adults, empty nesters, and those who are divorced or widowed. Discussion will include smart shopping, simple flexible meals, managing leftovers, kitchen safety, and meeting dietary needs. There is no cost for the program. Registration is required by June 2nd. Call the McLean County OSU Extension Office to confirm your seat at 405-527-2174. Shakespeare in the Park opens tonight in Ardmore. The Ardmoreite reports that Shakespeare in the Park returns to Ardmore for their fourth year, this time performing Much Ado About Nothing, a comedy involving disguises, mistaken identities, and secret matchmaking. Performances will be held at 7 p.m. Thursday, Friday, and Saturday evening at Central Park in Ardmore. If it rains, performances will be moved across the street to St. Philip's Episcopal Church Parish Hall. All performances are free to the public, though donations are accepted to fund future productions. Free meals for kids available in Paul's Valley. The Garvin County News Star reports that the Regional Food Bank of Oklahoma's Summer Feeding Program returns in June to provide free meals and snacks for children ages 18 and under. The program begins June 1st and runs through August 7th. Meals will be served at the Donald W. Reynolds Recreation Center at 1005 North Willow Street in Paul's Valley. All meals are available Monday through Friday, with breakfast served from 8:30 to 9 a.m. and lunch from 12 to 12:30 p.m. Visit rfbo.org/summermeals to find a full list of locations. 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
12: Here is a look at your weather forecast for Chickasaw Country. Slight chance of showers tonight. Should be done with those by 7 p.m. Otherwise, we'll develop patchy fog after 4 a.m. with clear skies and a low of 66. Patchy fog before 7 a.m. Friday. Otherwise, mostly sunny. Tomorrow's high, 88 degrees. Currently, we have easterly winds at 7 miles per hour, partly to mostly cloudy skies in Chickasaw Country, 79 degrees. 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
13: Yael, how do I really know how much I weigh?
14: Well, Don, is your bathroom scale accurate?
13: They say it is, but how do they know?
14: Ultimately, it all comes down to international standards, maintained by the International Bureau of Weights and Measures, headquartered near Paris in France. The weight of an object depends on both its mass and the pull of gravity. Mass is more fundamental because it's the same everywhere, regardless of gravity. So, the kilogram was officially defined as the mass of a particular cylinder of platinum alloy cast in 1879 and stored in a special vault at the headquarters.
13: You got to be kidding. What if a scratch or gunk on the surface caused it to change slightly? All our measurements would be off. And what if that piece of metal got lost or stolen?
14: Measurement scientists have been worried too. They've worked for years to find a better standard. Extremely accurate measurements are becoming more important for science, medicine, and business. In 2018, the experts adopted a solution. They redefined the scale for measuring mass using a fundamental constant of physics called Planck's constant. The constant is always the same, everywhere and always.
13: What the heck is Planck's constant?
14: It's a relationship discovered in 1900 by physicist Max Planck between the frequency and energy of a photon, the fundamental particle of light. We can use quantum physics to relate electrical power to Planck's constant, and then use a device called a Kibble balance to relate electrical power to mass. With this new technology, we never need to worry about losing that cylinder again.
13: This moment of science comes from Indiana University. I'm Don Glass.
14: And I'm Yael Cassander.
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1: We are the Chickasaw Community Radio Network, and we are playing the best music all around each and every day. If it's country, if it's jazz, pop, rock, you name it, we probably have it here at KCMP. As a matter of fact, coming up after this quick break, the song that a lot of people consider the greatest duet in rock history. Now, two things make it unique. Number one is what I just said, the greatest duet in rock history. And number two, the length of the song. It's one of the longer singles you'll hear out there. And if you're of a certain age, let's just say past 50, you probably know the song. It's on the way on KCNP.
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0: is National Native News. I'm Jill Freitas. This summer, a Navajo high school teacher will sail the high seas on back-to-back research expeditions around the globe. KJZZ's Gabriel Pietrasio has the details.
1: Born in Chinle, Arizona, Kim Etzidi spends much of her year teaching science at Navajo Pine High School in New Mexico. That is until summer recess, but Etzidi won't be taking a break this year.
2: I'll just be tired.
1: Because starting in June, Etzidi will hop aboard the research vessel Nautilus with the nonprofit Ocean Exploration Trust. She'll live stream her journey mapping the sea floor from Hawaii to Guam. Then in July, Etzidi is heading toward the Arctic with National Geographic, where she'll explore polar caps. Despite being at sea only a handful of times, Etzidi shares why the Diné had ties to it.
2: A lot of times we wear jewelry, coral, abalone shell, and we don't really talk about where it came from. So I was able to like tie in a lot of stories about why Navajo people wear coral in this ancient ocean that once was here, but now it's dry land.
1: And she'll set foot on Navajo land again before the new school year begins. For National Native News, I'm Gabriel Pietrasio.
0: A tribal college on the North Slope last month bought a piece of land to build a new campus. College officials announced the purchase last week. Aliona Niden with the Alaska Desk has more.
3: Illisagwik College has been planning a new campus for nearly 10 years. This month, the officials announced a land purchase to build it on. Justina Wilhelm is the college's president. She says the campus will sit on a 15-acre site in Utqiagwik near the hospital.
4: So this has been a long-standing vision for the college, and I'm very, very excited that we have this prime location that will be a central gathering place for our people.
3: Illisagwik is Alaska's only tribal college. It offers hands-on educational programs in such areas as Inupiaq studies, allied health, construction, and education. Right now, those programs are housed in buildings that were never meant to be a college. Wilhelm says the main building is a 70-year-old naval base 2.5 miles out of town.
4: So we're very excited to have this new campus, to be under one roof, to all be together.
3: Last month, the college bought a piece of land for new campus from Ukpiavik Inupiat Corporation, the Alaska Native Village Corporation for Utqiagwik. Wilhelm says the next step is completing environmental assessments and updating the design approved in 2018. The construction will start with administrative offices, family housing, and workforce development garages. Down the road, the plan is to have more housing and a big wellness gym, she says. Wilhelm says the new campus is designed to include open spaces that inspire conversations and collaboration. One vision is a glass wall between the main entrance and cafeteria, overlooking the construction trades and community outreach classroom. Wilhelm says the idea is that students at lunch can also observe some of the cultural and workforce programs available at the college.
4: As a tribal college with our language, values, and traditions, it's so vital that we're here to provide the spaces and provide the classes to allow for our traditions to carry on. And I'm very excited that when people come there, they're going to want to be a part of there. I hope they don't want to leave.
3: College officials didn't share the exact timeline for the construction. They said work is ongoing to secure funding for the next steps. The college also recently opened a new campus in St. Paul. In Anchorage, I'm Alona Niden.
0: And I'm Jill Freitas.
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8: This is Sunny Baker with news from Chickasaw Country. Chickasaw Nation Governor Bill Anitubby led a ribbon-cutting ceremony today for the new Chickasaw Nation Child Development Center in Tishomingo, significantly expanding education opportunities for area citizens. The new center, located on the Chickasaw Nation Tishomingo campus at 803 East 5th Street, offers more than 16,400 square feet of space and cares for children from 6 weeks to 4 years of age, offering a positive, nurturing environment for young children.
9: We believe this facility will provide children and families with a place to grow and learn in an exciting, positive, and supportive community environment. And we are honored to be part of that process. And we're certainly happy. We're thrilled to open this new facility here in Tishomingo to assist in preparing children for their long-term success as we build toward an even brighter future for the Chickasaw people and the Chickasaw Nation as a whole. Again, I appreciate all of you being here. We thank you for being here so that we can celebrate this important future of child care right here in Tishomingo. We look forward to welcoming and working with children and families here soon. Now, please join us as we cut the ribbon for the new Tishomingo Child Development Center.
8: For more information about the Chickasaw Nation Child Development Centers, visit chickasaw.net or contact the Chickasaw Nation Department of Education at 580-421-7711. A cooking class teaches about small meals. The Newcastle Pacer reports that the McLean County OSU Extension Office is holding a class called Cooking for One or Two, which tackles the challenge of cooking small meals, which can be a problem for single people, young adults, empty nesters, and those who are divorced or widowed. Discussion will include smart shopping, simple flexible meals, managing leftovers, kitchen safety, and meeting dietary needs. There is no cost for the program. Registration is required by June 2nd. Call the McLean County OSU Extension Office to confirm your seat at 405-527-2174. Shakespeare in the Park opens tonight in Ardmore. The Ardmoreite reports that Shakespeare in the Park returns to Ardmore for their fourth year, this time performing Much Ado About Nothing, a comedy involving disguises, mistaken identities, and secret matchmaking. Performances will be held at 7 p.m. Thursday, Friday, and Saturday evening at Central Park in Ardmore. If it rains, performances will be moved across the street to St. Philip's Episcopal Church Parish Hall. All performances are free to the public, though donations are accepted to fund future productions. Free meals for kids available in Paul's Valley. The Garvin County News Star reports that the Regional Food Bank of Oklahoma's Summer Feeding Program returns in June to provide free meals and snacks for children ages 18 and under. The program begins June 1st and runs through August 7th. Meals will be served at the Donald W. Reynolds Recreation Center at 1005 North Willow Street in Paul's Valley. All meals are available Monday through Friday, with breakfast served from 8:30 to 9 a.m. and lunch from 12 to 12:30 p.m. Visit rfbo.org/summermeals to find a full list of locations. 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
12: Here is a look at your weather forecast for Chickasaw Country. Slight chance of showers tonight. Should be done with those by 7 p.m. Otherwise, we'll develop patchy fog after 4 a.m. with clear skies and a low of 66. Patchy fog before 7 a.m. Friday. Otherwise, mostly sunny. Tomorrow's high, 88 degrees. Currently, we have easterly winds at 7 miles per hour, partly to mostly cloudy skies in Chickasaw Country, 79 degrees. 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
13: Cabinet and congressional members recently gathered at USDA headquarters to provide updates on efforts to expand domestic fertilizer production, short-term and long. Agriculture Secretary Brooke Rollins starts with,
14: the Blue Point project in Louisiana. Within 45 days, we should see permitting wrapped up on this project to build a $3.7 billion ammonia plant, which, when opened, will become the world's largest ammonia plant.
13: Then there is the resumption of USDA's fertilizer production expansion program, expediting projects previously stalled by regulations.
14: I think that this is a really important long-term step, but we're taking these steps immediately to get to the goal of reshoring all fertilizer to our country.
13: Examples of projects under FPEP include,
14: we'll be assisting the higher impact awardees with project completion. For example, an $80 million investment in Washington State under this program that was stalled was projected to produce 700,000 tons annually of hydrogen ammonia fertilizer that will support over 200 jobs. We expect construction to begin this year.
13: And as for small-scale fertilizer projects within FPEP,
14: the small ones are important too as we talk about deconsolidating and deregulating and having smaller alongside larger. A $3.9 million project in Iowa will host a ribbon cutting this summer, specifically to work to expand domestic organic fertilizer production capacity through large-scale composting and nutrient processing.
13: A future action now under congressional consideration, a USDA input economist that would lead a team in department efforts in fertilizer market transparency. Then there is the U.S. Army Corps of Engineers, speeding up permitting of infrastructure projects necessary for increased domestic fertilizer production. As War Department Assistant Secretary Adam Tell explains,
15: we've used the Energy Executive Order to permit more than 1,000 energy-related facilities. We are taking that same effort and applying it now to fertilizer,
13: including Louisiana's Blue Point Complex.
15: This facility happens to be located on the Mississippi River, and there's a reason for that, and that's because the inland waterway system that we build and maintain enables the inputs for farmers all across America in the heartland to go into the system and then to have their products flow throughout the country into the world. And so we're going to continue a pace at that through building infrastructure.
13: I'm Rod Bain reporting for the U.S. Department of Agriculture in Washington, D.C.
16: This is Bird Note. There are many great tools for identifying birds. Some of them are right on your phone. Apps such as Merlin Bird ID from the Cornell Lab of Ornithology can help suggest which species you're seeing or hearing. If you're stumped on an unfamiliar plant species, iNaturalist is a great resource. When you upload a photo to iNaturalist's website or mobile app, it uses AI to make an educated guess on the species ID. Then, a worldwide community of volunteer naturalists helps confirm the ID or propose alternatives. Combining AI with on-the-ground human knowledge makes iNaturalists highly accurate. Once you put a name to the plant you found, consider searching for more info about that plant. For example, which birds might eat this plant's seeds or fruits? Which birds can use this plant as a nesting spot? Finding the links between plants and birds can show you how birds see the world and what they need to survive and raise their young. And that can make you better equipped to help them in the future. For Bird Note, I'm Ariana Rimmel. This episode is brought to you by Wild Delight Bird Food, which aims to support wild bird populations with clean, nutritious ingredients in every blend. 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

0: You can't go wrong with the king. George Strait here for a good time. It is 4:51 at KCNP. It is break time. And then we'll be back with music from Boston right after this on the Chickasaw Community Radio Network.
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1: AP News, I'm Ben Thomas. A U.S. official tells AP U.S. and Iranian negotiators have reached a tentative agreement to extend the ceasefire by 60 days and start a new round of talks on Iran's nuclear program. At the White House, reporters asked Treasury Secretary Scott Bessent about it.
2: Again, it's always a mistake to get out ahead of the president, so it is all going to be the president's decision. I think that we can see that the president very clearly stated his three, open the strait, highly enriched uranium, no nuclear program.
1: Karen Shamas reports it comes as the ceasefire appears to be wavering.
3: Kuwait has said it was targeted with a missile and drone attack. That's another challenge to the shaky ceasefire in the U.S.-Israel war with Iran. Iran said hours later that it launched an attack in the region, but did not say exactly what was targeted.
1: Haya Panjwani reports the Justice Department's opened an investigation into columnist E. Jean Carroll, who accused President Trump of assault.
4: That's according to an AP source who spoke on the condition of anonymity. The DOJ is looking into whether Carroll lied during the course of civil litigation against Trump, who she says sexually assaulted her in a Manhattan department store 30 years ago. In September 2024, speaking at Trump Tower after his court hearing on his appeal, Trump repeatedly denied ever knowing Carroll.
5: I have no idea who this woman is. They have a picture from, they say, about 40 years ago, a picture. And the picture depicts her and her husband on a celebrity line where I was the celebrity.
4: The Justice Department has opened a series of investigations into perceived adversaries of the president. The source says the perjury investigation is being led by the federal prosecutor's office in Chicago. Haya Panjwani, Washington.
1: In Austria, a man's been convicted of planning to attack a Taylor Swift concert in Vienna 2 years ago. He's been sentenced to 15 years. This is AP News. Seth Sutel has the AP Markets Report.
6: Stocks push to more records on Wall Street as profits keep piling up for companies like Dollar Tree and Hormel Foods. A tentative deal to extend the ceasefire in the war with Iran by 60 days also helped lift the market and rein in crude oil prices. The S&P 500 rose 0.6% Thursday. The Dow edged up 24 points. That's less than 0.1%. The Nasdaq Composite climbed 0.9%. Dollar Tree soared almost 18%. Hormel added 12.5%. Treasury yields ease in the bond market. The yield on the 10-year Treasury fell to 4.45%. Seth Sutel, New York.
1: The Federal Reserve's preferred inflation gauge accelerated in April to the highest level in 3 years. Prices up 3.8% compared with April a year ago. Here's more news at apnews.com. I'm Ben Thomas. 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
7: This is Sunny Baker with news from Chickasaw Country. Chickasaw Nation Governor Bill Anitubby led a ribbon-cutting ceremony today for the new Chickasaw Nation Child Development Center in Tishomingo, significantly expanding education opportunities for area citizens. The new center, located on the Chickasaw Nation Tishomingo campus at 803 East 5th Street, offers more than 16,400 square feet of space and cares for children from 6 weeks to 4 years of age, offering a positive, nurturing environment for young children.
8: 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And we're certainly happy. 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Again, I appreciate all of you being here. We thank you for being here so that we can celebrate this important future of child care right here in Tishomingo. 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Now, please join us as we cut the ribbon for the new Tishomingo Child Development Center.
7: For more information about the Chickasaw Nation Child Development Centers, visit chickasaw.net or contact the Chickasaw Nation Department of Education at 580-421-7711. A cooking class teaches about small meals. The Newcastle Pacer reports that the McLean County OSU Extension Office is holding a class called Cooking for One or Two, which tackles the challenge of cooking small meals, which can be a problem for single people, young adults, empty nesters, and those who are divorced or widowed. Discussion will include smart shopping, simple flexible meals, managing leftovers, kitchen safety, and meeting dietary needs. There is no cost for the program. Registration is required by June 2nd. Call the McLean County OSU Extension Office to confirm your seat at 405-527-2174. Shakespeare in the Park opens tonight in Ardmore. The Ardmoreite reports that Shakespeare in the Park returns to Ardmore for their fourth year, this time performing Much Ado About Nothing, a comedy involving disguises, mistaken identities, and secret matchmaking. Performances will be held at 7 p.m. Thursday, Friday, and Saturday evening at Central Park in Ardmore. If it rains, performances will be moved across the street to St. Philip's Episcopal Church Parish Hall. All performances are free to the public, though donations are accepted to fund future productions. Free meals for kids available in Paul's Valley. The Garvin County News Star reports that the Regional Food Bank of Oklahoma's Summer Feeding Program returns in June to provide free meals and snacks for children ages 18 and under. The program begins June 1st and runs through August 7th. Meals will be served at the Donald W. Reynolds Recreation Center at 1005 North Willow Street in Paul's Valley. All meals are available Monday through Friday, with breakfast served from 8:30 to 9 a.m. and lunch from 12 to 12:30 p.m. Visit rfbo.org/summermeals to find a full list of locations. 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
11: Here is a look at your weather forecast for Chickasaw Country. Slight chance of showers tonight. Should be done with those by 7 p.m. Otherwise, we'll develop patchy fog after 4 a.m. with clear skies and a low of 66. Patchy fog before 7 a.m. Friday. Otherwise, mostly sunny. Tomorrow's high, 88 degrees. Currently, we have easterly winds at 7 miles per hour, partly to mostly cloudy skies in Chickasaw Country, 79 degrees. 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
12: Medicine from sound? That's music to my ears. This is Sandra Tsinglo with the Lowdown on Science. How will non-medication dementia treatments like music listening play out? This challenge struck a chord with Naomi Thompson and team from Anglia Ruskin University. At dementia-specialized care centers, music therapists train staff and families. Singing, playing instruments, and listening to tunes became part of patient care. That's been done before, but actually studying these programs is untreaded ground. Would people even participate? Yes! More than 90% of patients, families, and staff participated. Survey says, musical therapy slightly decreased disruptiveness and improved quality of life. Sounds like care centers could be the next great stage for music. Encore!
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two rock and or pop classics. Living on a Prayer from Bon Jovi. Before that, Stevie Wonder with Sir Duke. We are the Chickasaw Community Radio Network. I am Mike Maness. Thank you so much for listening in, everyone, wherever you are out there in the terrestrial radio world, or if you're listening in on your smart device, that's pretty cool too. We've got folks literally around the world that listen in every week, and we appreciate all of you. Hope you're enjoying what you're hearing in terms of the music and the news and the entertainment, even the weather forecast. Maybe you're from this area and you're just curious what the weather is doing at certain times. Well, we'll keep you updated on that as well. Speaking of music, though, we have got Gloria Estefan, Miami Sound Machine, coming up next. We'll hear from Keith Urban and more on the Chickasaw Community Radio Network.

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We've got a small chance of rain tonight, but otherwise, looks like we've got a decent few days ahead of us. 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

I sincerely hope you are into news from National Native News and your local headlines with Sonny Baker sitting in for Lonnie Beasley for a little while, because that is coming your way at 5:30. We'll follow it up with a brief look at your weather forecast.

0: This is National Native News. I'm Jill Freitas. All 11 federally recognized tribes in Wisconsin have seats on a new committee aimed at protecting wild rice. Chuck Kornbach reports.
1: Democratic Governor Tony Evers has announced his 24 appointees to the Wild Rice Stewardship Council. One member, Gloria Wabigwan Wiggins, is a member of the Bad River Band of Lake Superior Chippewa and works for the group Wisconsin Native Vote.
2: I've been harvesting wild rice, Manuman, with my husband for the last 9-10 years. Our powwow, the celebration of Manuman, is in August, so that's a very important event for our community.
1: Wiggins says wild rice is also part of a sacred migration story for the Anishinaabe, indigenous people of the Great Lakes region. But tribal and state officials report low production of wild rice in recent years due to factors like windstorms and very heavy rainfall and long-standing threats like water pollution and excessive waves from boats. Another member of the new stewardship council, Eric McLester, helps direct environmental policy for the Oneida Nation. He says the big picture concern is climate change.
3: The amount of rain, water levels, important to not have huge increases or decreases in water level. Drought certainly impacts wild rice beds.
1: McLester says the Oneida have restored about 35 acres of wetlands for wild rice production in recent years. It's also possible the committee will propose new regulations to protect wild rice. For National Native News, I'm Chuck Kornbach.
0: A First Nations family in Canada is demanding answers after 24-year-old Jaylee Sutherland Weeney died during childbirth after reportedly being diagnosed with preeclampsia while 36 weeks pregnant. Family members say Sutherland Weeney from Beardies and Okamasis Cree Nation in Saskatchewan sought medical care in the days leading up to her death and raised concerns about symptoms linked to the dangerous pregnancy complication. Sutherland Weeney first went to a hospital in Rosthern before being transferred to Jim Pattison Children's Hospital and later to the Labor and Delivery Unit at Royal University's Hospital in Saskatoon, where she died on April 26 after giving birth to her daughter. According to the Mayo Clinic, preeclampsia causes high blood pressure during pregnancy and can quickly become life-threatening for both mother and baby if not closely monitored and treated. Her death is now drawing attention from Indigenous advocates and community members who say Indigenous women continue to face inequities in maternal health care and are too often dismissed when reporting pain or complications. Loved ones are calling for accountability and a full review into what happened. Community members have also taken to social media to share condolences and call for better protection for Indigenous mothers navigating the health care system. The Saskatchewan Health Authority says a review is underway. Blaine Morin, Sutherland Weenie's partner, said during a news conference held at the Wanuskewin Heritage Park in Saskatoon, Saskatchewan earlier this week that he plans to attend her graduation ceremony next month to accept her degree on her behalf. Morin says the couple wanted to build a better life for their daughter than the ones they experienced growing up.
4: The family and I will be attending her convocation next month, taking her degree, and we planned so much for our baby before she made her appearance here. We didn't want her to grow up like how we did, breaking the intergenerational trauma.
0: Sutherland Weenie leaves behind a newborn daughter and a grieving family, now hoping her story raises awareness about the warning signs of preeclampsia and the importance of timely medical care. I'm Jill Freitas.

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3: This is Sunny Baker with news from Chickasaw Country. Chickasaw Nation Governor Bill Anitubby led a ribbon-cutting ceremony today for the new Chickasaw Nation Child Development Center in Tishomingo, significantly expanding education opportunities for area citizens. The new center, located on the Chickasaw Nation Tishomingo campus at 803 East 5th Street, offers more than 16,400 square feet of space and cares for children from 6 weeks to 4 years of age, offering a positive, nurturing environment for young children.
4: We believe this facility will provide children and families with a place to grow and learn in an exciting, positive, and supportive community environment. And we are honored to be part of that process. And we're certainly happy. We're thrilled to open this new facility here in Tishomingo to assist in preparing children for their long-term success as we build toward an even brighter future for the Chickasaw people and the Chickasaw Nation as a whole. Again, I appreciate all of you being here. We thank you for being here so that we can celebrate this important future of child care right here in Tishomingo. We look forward to welcoming and working with children and families here soon. Now, please join us as we cut the ribbon for the new Tishomingo Child Development Center.
3: For more information about the Chickasaw Nation Child Development Centers, visit chickasaw.net. or contact the Chickasaw Nation Department of Education at 580-421-7711. A cooking class teaches about small meals. The Newcastle Pacer reports that the McLean County OSU Extension Office is holding a class called Cooking for One or Two, which tackles the challenge of cooking small meals, which can be a problem for single people, young adults, empty nesters, and those who are divorced or widowed. Discussion will include smart shopping, simple, flexible meals, managing leftovers, kitchen safety, and meeting dietary needs. There is no cost for the program. Registration is required by June 2nd. Call the McLean County OSU Extension Office to confirm your seat at 405-527-2174. Shakespeare in the Park opens tonight in Ardmore. The Ardmoreite reports that Shakespeare in the Park returns to Ardmore for their fourth year, this time performing Much Ado About Nothing, a comedy involving disguises, mistaken identities, and secret matchmaking. Performances will be held at 7 p.m. Thursday, Friday, and Saturday evening at Central Park in Ardmore. If it rains, performances will be moved across the street to St. Philip's Episcopal Church Parish Hall. All performances are free to the public, though donations are accepted to fund future productions. Free meals for kids available in Paul's Valley. The Garvin County News Star reports that the Regional Food Bank of Oklahoma's summer feeding program returns in June to provide free meals and snacks for children ages 18 and under. The program begins June 1st and runs through August 7th. Meals will be served at the Donald W. Reynolds Recreation Center at 1005 North Willow Street in Paul's Valley. All meals are available Monday through Friday, with breakfast served from 8:30 to 9 a.m. and lunch from 12 to 12:30 p.m. Visit rfbo.org/summermeals to find a full list of locations. 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
5: 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We'll travel across the country from Mississippi to Bakersfield along the side streets, the dusty trails, and the country roads. This is Jamie Hoover inviting you to join me for this weekly musical road trip on Sounds from the Mother Road.
6: 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Here's a look at your weather forecast for Chickasaw Country on KCNP. Rain chances tonight are very slight before 7 p.m. Otherwise, we'll develop patchy fog after 4 a.m. with clear skies, a low of 66 and calm winds. Patchy fog before 7 a.m. Friday, otherwise sunny with a high of 88. Friday night, partly cloudy and a low of 71. 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
7: Cabinet and congressional members recently gathered at USDA headquarters to provide updates on efforts to expand domestic fertilizer production, short-term and long. Agriculture Secretary Brooke Rollins starts with...
8: The Blue Point project in Louisiana. Within 45 days, we should see permitting wrapped up on this project to build a $3.7 billion ammonia plant, which, when opened, will become the world's largest ammonia plant.
7: Then there is the resumption of USDA's fertilizer production expansion program, expediting projects previously stalled by regulations.
8: I think that this is a really important long-term step, but we're taking these steps immediately to get to the goal of reshoring all fertilizer to our country.
7: Examples of projects under FPEP include...
8: We'll be assisting the higher impact awardees with project completion. For example, an $80 million investment in Washington State under this program that was stalled was projected to produce 700,000 tons annually of hydrogen ammonia fertilizer that will support over 200 jobs. We expect construction to begin this year.
7: And as for small-scale fertilizer projects within FPEP...
8: The small ones are important, too, as we talk about deconsolidating and deregulating and having smaller alongside larger. A $3.9 million project in Iowa will host a ribbon cutting this summer, specifically to work to expand domestic organic fertilizer production capacity through large-scale composting and nutrient processing.
7: A future action now under congressional consideration, a USDA input economist that would lead a team in department efforts in fertilizer market transparency. Then there is the U.S. Army Corps of Engineers, speeding up permitting of infrastructure projects necessary for increased domestic fertilizer production. As War Department Assistant Secretary Adam Tell explains,
9: we've used the Energy Executive Order to permit more than 1,000 energy-related facilities. We are taking that same effort and applying it now to fertilizer,
7: including Louisiana's Blue Point Complex.
9: This facility happens to be located on the Mississippi River, and there's a reason for that, and that's because the inland waterway system that we build and maintain enables the inputs for farmers all across America in the heartland to go into the system and then to have their products flow throughout the country into the world. And so we're going to continue a pace at that through building infrastructure.
7: I'm Rod Bain reporting for the U.S. Department of Agriculture in Washington, D.C.
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12: This is Bird Note. There are many great tools for identifying birds. Some of them are right on your phone. Apps such as Merlin Bird ID from the Cornell Lab of Ornithology can help suggest which species you're seeing or hearing. If you're stumped on an unfamiliar plant species, iNaturalist is a great resource. When you upload a photo to iNaturalist's website or mobile app, it uses AI to make an educated guess on the species ID. Then, a worldwide community of volunteer naturalists helps confirm the ID or propose alternatives. Combining AI with on-the-ground human knowledge makes iNaturalist highly accurate. Once you put a name to the plant you found, consider searching for more info about that plant. For example, which birds might eat this plant's seeds or fruits? Which birds can use this plant as a nesting spot? Finding the links between plants and birds can show you how birds see the world and what they need to survive and raise their young. And that can make you better equipped to help them in the future. For BirdNote, I'm Ariana Rimmel. This episode is brought to you by Wild Delight Bird Food, which aims to support wild bird populations with clean, nutritious ingredients in every blend. 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

0: That is Shaboozy on KCNP with good news. Just about time for me to get myself out of here. Quick reminder for you before I do, though. Coming up on Saturday, the McSwain Theater Showcase features the Cleverleys. I think you'll get a good laugh and some great entertainment from them, the Cleverleys at the McSwain on Saturday at 7 p.m. Tickets are on sale now. Tell them you heard about it here on the Chickasaw Community Radio Network.
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2: 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Other tribes such as Choctaw, Cherokee, Creek, and Seminole carry similar principles. 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
1: Here's a look at your weather forecast for Chickasaw Country on KCNP. Rain chances tonight are very slight before 7 p.m. Otherwise, we'll develop patchy fog after 4 a.m. with clear skies, a low of 66, and calm winds. Patchy fog before 7 a.m. Friday, otherwise sunny with a high of 88. Friday night, partly cloudy and a low of 71. We are the Chickasaw Community Radio Network.

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0: Here are a few tips to keep everyone safe. First, always keep your eye on children. Designate a water watcher, and never leave kids unattended.
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Rain chances tonight are very slight before 7 p.m. Otherwise, we'll develop patchy fog after 4 a.m. with clear skies, a low of 66 and calm winds. Patchy fog before 7 a.m. Friday, otherwise sunny with a high of 88. Friday night, partly cloudy and a low of 71. 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

Michi hoci chukma, chakashi saya, so hoci for Ezra, Ada Amintali, Oge Fichu Utili, KCMP is Shaglo. My name is Ezra Johnson, I'm from Ada, and you're listening to KCMP.

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1: Here's a look at your weather forecast for Chickasaw Country on KCNP. Rain chances tonight are very slight before 7 p.m. Otherwise, we'll develop patchy fog after 4 a.m. with clear skies, a low of 66, and calm winds. Patchy fog before 7 a.m. Friday, otherwise sunny with a high of 88. Friday night, partly cloudy and a low of 71. 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
7: 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We count down the biggest songs in Christian music. 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